0: back at you, man. I'm watching our producer, Josiah, right now. Yeah, we may have to get into this. All right, go ahead. Come on, Amber.
1: He's laughing about something.
0: Yeah, he's laughing at me. Yeah.
1: Well, coming up next, Ian entered Jerry's world today, and we get to hear all about it.
0: In another world.
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0: especially him, who he's been here. He's invested so much of himself within this program, and I feel like he doesn't get the recognition that he deserves. So I just know Super Bowl winning quarterback Dak Prescott, so I'm a lot better. You know what I mean? So I want to give him that Super Bowl.
1: And to get that next step, and Tyler Booker, first round pick out of Alabama last year for the Dallas Cowboys, joining us here on ESPN Radio. For you guys to take that step, what is the biggest difference that you've seen as far as an attitude or whatever it might be to do that very thing that you just mentioned? Not just make Dak Prescott a Super Bowl winning quarterback, but Tyler Booker and the rest of his team, this franchise, but they haven't sniffed it in a long time.
0: Yeah, just knowing how far we came last year through all of our adversity, you know, losing the teammate and seeing how we still rallied and got a couple good wins there. And like, we showed flashes of being a great team. And now that we know that we can be a great team, we just have to take advantage of the potential that we have.
1: What's your favorite thing about playing ball in this day and age?
0: My favorite thing about playing ball is that now I'm on a level to where everybody's really good. So it's a chess match within a game of football. So really just being able to go against like some of those vets that you mentioned earlier, like Kenny, Quinnen, Rashawn, like all those guys were very smart. They've been playing football for a long time. So just being able to go against them, learn from them, pick their brain. I feel like that's the most fun part of your game, like just being around all the older guys.
1: For people who are sleeping on the Cowboys, saying the same old Cowboys, your message to them coming into the summer, fall camp, and into the 26-27 campaign, what's your message to those people?
0: Keep sleeping because we'll wake you up eventually.
2: Oh, that last line, and he had a look. Amber, and there you go.
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9: Here's a look at your weatherology forecast. Lows level off around 65 and foggy tonight under partly cloudy skies with a slight chance of thunderstorms. Winds out of the east around 5 miles per hour. Mainly cloudy skies expected with fog in spots early tomorrow, chance of thunderstorms. High temperatures reach up to 89. I'm meteorologist Jennifer Wojcicki on 1430 ESPN Beaver Dam. Currently, it's 79 degrees.
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1: I'm Christine Lisi on ABC. It's game four of the Stanley Cup Final. Hurricanes leading the Golden Knights 2-0 in the first period, thanks to goals by Jackson Blake and Logan Steghoven. Vegas at home with just one shot on goal about 5.5 minutes into game four. Avalanche captain Gabe Landeskog won the Mark Messier NHL Leadership Award and the Bill Masterton Trophy. The Masterton awarded to the player who best exemplifies the qualities of perseverance, sportsmanship, and dedication to hockey. Baseball, Dodgers and Pirates tied at 2 after 6. Pittsburgh ace Paul Skeens, 2 runs, 6 hits, 7 strikeouts so far. Yankees and Guardians tied at 2. Bottom 5, 2 runs, 5 hits, 4 Ks, 2 walks in 4 for New York ace Garrett Cole tonight. Rays leading the Red Sox 4-1, bottom 7. Boston has just 3 hits against Nick Martinez. Marlins leading the Diamondbacks 3-2, top 6 from Miami. Mitch Garver, a 3-run home run. That's put the Mariners up 3-1 on the Orioles. Bottom of the 6th inning, a great pitcher's duel north of the border between Philadelphia's Zach Wheeler and Toronto's Dylan Cease. Phils lead the Blue Jays 1-0, bottom 5. Cardinals with 6 runs on 5 hits on Freddie Peralta. They are up 6-0 on the Mets in the bottom of the 5th inning. Matt Olson's gone deep twice. He and the Braves leading the White Sox 4-0. Top of the 3rd. Rangers a 1-0 lead on the Royals bottom 3rd on a Jake Berger RBI single. The Big 12's executive board set to meet with Commissioner Brett Yormark Thursday to discuss options regarding Texas Tech QB Brendan Sorsby. A judge yesterday granted him a temporary injunction expected to protect his eligibility for the 2026 season in the wake of his sports gambling admissions.
2: Hey, it's your resident Super Bowl champ, Chris Candy. Coming up Wednesday, the Knicks are up 2-1, but I'll tell you why the winner of Game 4 will win the title. 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
3: Well, since the Sports Center update, we got another goal. 12:38 to go in the first period. Carolina leads Vegas 2-1 on ABC. We'll keep you up to date. Get ready, folks. That's going to be a damn wild ride. With Amber Wilson, I'm Ian Fitzsimmons here on ESPN Radio, the ESPN app, SiriusXM Channel 80. 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Corey B., comedian, stand-up, food critic. I mean, this dude is awesome. New York Knicks fan, New York Yankees fan. Check him out. I am Corey B. on Instagram. Joins us now here on ESPN Radio. He'll be in Plano, Texas, coming up on this weekend, 12th and 13th, just 25 miles from me. Vegas coming up the following weekend, then New Brunswick, New Jersey, and Charlotte, North Carolina. Corey, man, appreciate the time. You're there in New York, man. So after game 3, go ahead, man. What's the vibe? What's it like?
4: I might be here in the city, but, I mean, you know, you saw the price to get into the game. You have to pay $40,000 just to watch it on TV here in New York City. We're not allowed to watch the games. Dolan's got us locked up. Dolan said if you're not an oil venture guy, you can't get in. You can't even watch it. I had to use a VPN from Japan to watch the game.
3: Does that drive you insane? I mean, let's be honest.
4: It's ridiculous, man, because here's the deal. I mean, I've splurged once or twice to get down on the floor, and it cost maybe $1,500. And now you can't even get in the door and sit in the 400 section without paying $7,000. That's a word you can't even say anymore, all right? Yeah. That's ridiculous.
3: I agree.
4: In the city's great, our passion for the team is great, but you got some guys out there that are doing some dumb stuff and beating up fans for no reason. You don't hear anything about that in San Antonio. So it kind of makes us look bad, but hey, you know.
3: You're a diehard Yankees fan, so you're used to winning, right? But when it comes to the Knicks, I mean, it's been 53 damn years, so the difference between a Knicks fan and a Yankees fan. Go ahead. Fire away.
4: The difference is I moved here from Tampa. We didn't have a basketball team, so I'm just happy with any basketball team, you know? So, I was a Shaquille O'Neal and Penny Hardaway fan back in the day, and then I moved away.
3: I'm like,
4: you know, these Knicks guys.
3: Yeah.
4: Those are my guys back in the day. And so now I'm in the city. I'm paying these taxes. I might as well root for the team. Damn well not going to root for the Nets. So, but yeah, man, everyone's excited. Everyone's happy. My son's got a 9U baseball team he plays for that I coach. We had a watch party last night, and basically all we did was watch the kids freak out and go nuts, not being able to stay up late enough. So,
3: dude.
4: But the difference is, you know, the Yankees, the winning history. I'm from Tampa, like I said, and

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1: Stanley Cup Finals between Carolina and Vegas has been as advertised. I'm Q Myers. Game 4 is officially in the books, and now we have a series that's knotted up at 2 after the Hurricanes defeated VGK 5-3. Back and forth series. It only took Carolina 3:30 to get their first two goals of the period. In period number one, VGK bounced back with a couple in period two, and then Carolina had two more in the third period, including an empty netter. Carolina outshot Vegas 28-20. Series, as I mentioned, is knotted up at 2 with game 5 of the series coming up Thursday from Carolina. In the NBA, no flagrant upgrade on the uncalled foul of Spurs' Victor Wembanyama to Knicks' Jalen Brunson on Monday night. A league spokesperson told ESPN, Wemby will stay at 2 flagrant points of the postseason. Senior Vice President of Referee Development and Training, Monty McCutcheon, joined Malika Andrews on NBA Today this afternoon and admitted that a foul should have been called on Wemby's shove to Brunson's upper body. No further action from the NBA. In the WNBA, the Atlanta Dream, they improved their overall record to 8-3 on the season with an 82-75 victory of the Chicago Sky. Angel Reese had 17 points and 17 rebounds, 4 assists, and 2 blocks on the night against her former team that drafted her number 7 overall back in 2024. And the Lynx, they topped the Wings 100-76. Olivia Miles, who was looking like an early favorite to be Rookie of the Year, might already have that sewed up, had 24 points, 7 rebounds, and 6 assists on the night. For more scores and analysis, check out ESPN.com and the all-new ESPN app. Coming up, more game night with Myers Metcalf and me, Q Myers, here on ESPN Radio.
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4: 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Chris Burnett with you here on SportsCenter All Night. We continue that lap around the ballpark. Braves, White Sox, Atlanta still in the driver's seat in the league. Best record in baseball. Chicago played well at home this season. Just 1.5 back in the AL Central. Could it continue, though? We entered the ninth tied 4-4 in this one. The Braves moved one across to take a 5-4 lead. Then in the bottom of the ninth.
5: Chance to be a hero in his major league debut. Tying run at third, two outs. The 0-1. Montgomery hits a fly ball pretty well. Deep left. And it is gone! He's won it! No chance! An opposite way! Two-run homer. Braden Montgomery coming around third. He's going to be mocked by his teammates.
4: ESPN 1000, White Sox win it 6-5 in extras. Braden Montgomery with the Oppo home run, tallied 3 RBI as well in his MLB debut. He's just the fifth player in league history to hit a walk-off home run in their league debut. Montgomery had this to say after the game.
6: I had no clue. I hit it, and I thought that it would at least get over his head, and so I was excited that at least we didn't lose. That left me speechless.
7: What do you do for an encore now? How do you follow it up with game?
6: That's a great question. I guess from here on out, it's all downhill. I'm at the highest of the highs, so we'll see.
4: I don't know about all downhill, but the White Sox are 8-4 in their past 12 games, and they've won 6 straight home games now. For the White Sox, it's also their 30th multi-home run game this season. That's the most in baseball. The Braves, it's just their third loss in their past 11 games. Cardinals-Mets. Cardinals riding a 4-game win streak. Struggled recently at Citi Field, though. Mets playing better there, but still dead last in the NL East. Tough night for the home team, though. Cards held a 4-0 lead as we catch this one in the fifth.
8: From the stretch, Peralta's pitch. Burleson gets into this one. He sends it deep to left field. Back to the track, the wall. It's a goner. A home run for Alec Burleson, his 9th of the year. And the Cardinals have a 6-0 lead in the fifth inning here at Citi Field in New York.
4: Cardinals Radio Network, that 2-run shot followed by one more for fun, and St. Louis blanked the Mets 7-0. The win is tied for the largest of the season for the Cardinals and their fifth straight. It's the longest active win streak in baseball. Dustin May's first scoreless outing with less than 5 hits allowed in more than 3 years, and the Mets snapped a 5-game home win streak versus the Cardinals. It was the longest since Citi Field opened in 2009. Red Sox, Rays, in Tampa, top of the AL East, facing the bottom of the AL East, and will head to the bottom of the sixth in this one.
9: 0-1 with 2 aboard. Swing and a line drive, looping into left center, falling quickly, a drop space hit. Williamson hits third, he's coming home. The throw by Rafaela, not in time. Another 2-out run for the Rays. All 4 of the runs for Tampa Bay were 2 down. Richie Palacios delivers, and the Rays up 4-1 in the 6th.
4: 620 WDAE. That

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0: 15th. It'll be at home against Houston. SportsCenter All Night, ESPN Radio, back to baseball. Phillies Blue Jays, Dylan Cease making his first start on the mound for Toronto in more than 2 weeks after coming off the IL. Phillies entered the bottom of the ninth inning with a 2-1 lead before it unraveled.
1: 0-2 pitch. Bounce, and it gets away from Realmuto. Coming to the plate, Miles Straw. He'll score. Mercer to third. We're tied at two on the wild pitch. Knuckle curve got away from the Phillies, and a fly ball now can win the game for the Blue Jays.
0: Sportsnet 590, the fan, that knots it up.
1: Nobody out, the pitch to Valenzuela. Hit on a line, down in left center field, in to score Marshall, and the Blue Jays have walked it off. The rookie, Valenzuela's the hero. Toronto comes back in the bottom of the ninth to win it 3-2.
0: That was Valenzuela's only hit of the game and his first career walk-off hit. For Cease, it's his sixth straight start with 7-plus Ks. That's the longest of his career. The Phillies, it's their second loss in their past 8 games, and the Blue Jays have now won 3 of 4 after a tough stretch that saw them go 1-4. Rangers-Royals, we pick this one up in the sixth.
2: First pitch to Kags, and he drills it high in the air, deep right center field, headed for the fountains. It's a splashdown. Jack Caglione's second home run of the game. An ambush swing for a 2-run shot. The Royals have a 5-2 lead in the sixth.
0: 96-5, the fan, Caglione with his second career multi-home run game, and the Royals beat the Rangers 5-3. The Royals 5 wins in their last 6 games, just 4 wins in their prior 21. Cubs-Rockies.
3: Hunter drives this ball towards right. Suzuki looking up. See you later. Touch him all time. Hunter Goodman, his 18th home run. Rockies take advantage of that weakness in the Cubs pitching. They serve up the long balls, and the Rockies lead it 2-0.
0: 850 KOA, the Rockies go on to win this one 7-3. For the Cubs, they're an MLB worst 5-14 since May 19th. Twins-Tigers, Tigers take this one 10-4, and the Angels beat the Astros 10-1. More from the Diamond and the W when we continue. 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
2: 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Download

0: one possession to get that defensive stop. So we were like, let's get three stops in a row, make them call the first timeout, make them call another timeout. So I think we came together really well. Some of our shots weren't falling like we were used to, but I think we came together defensively and executed really well.
1: Well, you're talking about the ball being slippery, but it didn't look like it. I saw a lot of me bounds out there, Angel. And just for you to get your 57th double-double, the company that you're able to put your name in with Blake Griffin, Tim Duncan, Tina Charles, the greats. What does it feel like to continuously with each double-double to move up the ranks?
0: Yeah, I mean, it doesn't matter unless I get a win. I was able to get a lot of double-doubles my first 2 years, but it feels good when you get a win. So I'm really happy to be with the Dream. I'm really excited. And we continue to march on for this Commissioner Cup.
2: Elsewhere in the W, the Valkyries beat the Mercury 87-81. Gabby Williams becomes the first player in Valkyries history with consecutive 25-point games. And the Valkyries improved to 2-0 versus the Mercury this season after losing all four games against Phoenix last year. Wings Lynx, strong start to the year for these two. Minnesota on a 7-game win streak. Dallas has won 4 in a row going into this one, but it would be the Lynx winning at 176. Much more coming your way from the Garden. That's next. SportsCenter All Night continues. It's ESPN Radio. Heroes rise
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4: 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The puck drops in game four to Stanley Cup Final.
5: Of course, Carolina's 3 goals in 39 seconds. Now they're winning offensive zone draw. Low shot out in front. Lively points. They score! Right off the hump, Logan Stankoven. Oh, my! Is he having a playoff series?
4: The stakes rise in the NBA Finals.
6: I don't know this for sure. I want to be clear. But my guess is that there was a discussion last night. Do we go after officiating at this moment? I suspect that the reason that they did was because they know how important that's going to be going forward in the series. Mm-hmm.
4: Fighting for position on the diamond.
7: And a 2-2 pitch to Ohtani with Freeland now at second. He swings and it's a line drive left center field, a base hit. Freeland's going to get waved around by Dino Weibel. He'll come to the plate. Throw goes into second. Ohtani slides. He's safe with an RBI double.
4: Plus, we dive into the Commissioner's Cup.
8: 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She drives it. Angel Reese with just her second three this season.
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9: 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More from Game 3 at Madison Square Garden, and we look ahead to Game 4, plus all 30 teams in action at the ballpark, and big dreams in the W set the stage for tonight's show. We take you right to the ice, though. Stanley Cup Final, Game 4 on ESPN from a ruckus T-Mobile Arena in Las Vegas. An epic series so far. Game 1, Golden Knights were the first road team with a multi-goal comeback win in a Game 1 of a final, taking that one 5-4. Game 2 became the first Stanley Cup Final with back-to-back multi-goal comeback wins as Carolina took that one 4-3 in overtime. And Game 3, who could forget, Vegas' Mitch Marner records 4 points in the second period, 3 goals in just 6 minutes. The Hurricanes trailed 4-0 and rallied to tie the game, scoring 3 goals in the third period, but Vegas got the win 5-4 in double overtime. So, Game 4, Vegas leading the series 2-1. Biggest storyline tonight was who would be in the net for Carolina. It was Brandon Bussey making his first playoff start. A new game, the same story. This time it was Carolina finding the back of the net just 66 seconds into the action.
5: Of course, Carolina's 3 goals in 39 seconds. Now they're winning offensive zone draw. Low shot out in front. Lively points. They score! Right off the hump, Logan Stankoven. Oh, my! Is he having a playoff series? His 11th puts Carolina up one.
9: 99.9 the fan. Then barely 2 minutes later, Carolina again to make it 2-0. That lead wouldn't hold for long, though, as Vegas' Mark Stone scored to get the Golden Knights on the board. still in the first period.

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0: scores again. His third hit of the night, and Otto Lopez drills an RBI single up the gut. It's 7-6 in the bottom of the eighth.
1: 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Lopez finished with a career-high 4 runs scored, and the Marlins tacked on 3 more and closed it out with a 10-6 win. Mariners-Orioles, Seattle wins at 6-5. It's back to Las Vegas for more from Game 4. 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
4: Here's a look at your weatherology forecast. A slight chance of thunderstorms with fog and spots early overnight, otherwise partly cloudy skies. Lows level off around 65. Southeasterly winds 5 to 10 miles per hour. Chance for storms Wednesday. Highs around 89, cloudy skies with a few peaks of sun. I'm meteorologist Jennifer Wojcicki on 1430 ESPN Beaver Dam. Currently 67.
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1: First pitch to Cags, and he drills it high in the air, deep right center field, headed for the fountains. It's a splashdown. Jack Caglione's second home run of the game. An ambush swing for a two-run shot. The Royals have a 5-2 lead in the sixth.
0: 96-5, the fan, Caglione with his second career multi-home run game, and the Royals beat the Rangers 5-3. The Royals, 5 wins in their last 6 games, just 4 wins in their prior 21. Cubs-Rockies.
2: Hunter drives this ball towards right. Suzuki looking up. See you later. Touch him all time. Hunter Goodman, his 18th home run. Rockies take advantage of that weakness in the Cubs' pitching. They serve up the long balls, and the Rockies lead it 2-0.
0: 850 KOA. The Rockies go on to win this one 7-3. For the Cubs, they're an MLB worst 5-14 since May 19th. Twins-Tigers. Tigers take this one 10-4, and the Angels beat the Astros 10-1. More from the Diamond and the W when we continue. SportsCenter all night. It's ESPN Radio.
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9: Here's the 0-1. Swung on. That is hit high, deep, right field. It is back. Warning track. Wall. It is gone! 2-run home run. Randy Arozarena in extra innings. A big fly when the Mariners needed it the most.
5: A big fly in Kansas City pushes the Royals past the Rangers on 96.5 The Fan.
10: First pitch to Cags, and he drills it high in the air, deep right center field, headed for the fountains. It's a splashdown. Jack Caglione's second home run of the game. An ambush swing for a 2-run shot. The Royals have a 5-2 lead in the sixth.
5: A debut to remember in the south side of Chicago as Braden Montgomery delivers for the White Sox. 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
11: Chance to be a hero in his major league debut. Tying run at third, 2 outs. The 0-1. Montgomery hits a fly ball pretty well.

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9: Of course, Carolina's 3 goals in 39 seconds. Now they'll win an offensive zone draw. Low shot out in front. Lively points. They score! Right off the hump, Logan Stankoven. Oh, my! Is he having a playoff series?
8: The stakes rise in the NBA Finals.
10: I don't know this for sure. I want to be clear. But my guess is that there was a discussion last night. Do we go after officiating at this moment? I suspect that the reason that they did was because they know how important that's going to be going forward in the series. Mm-hmm.
8: Fighting for position on the diamond.
11: And a 2-2 pitch to Ohtani with Freeland now at second. He swings and it's a line drive left center field, a base hit. Freeland's going to get waved around by Dino Weeble. He'll come to the plate. Throw goes into second. Ohtani slides. He's safe with an RBI double.
8: Plus, we dive into the Commissioner's Cup.
12: 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The look for three. She drives it. Angel Reese with just her second three this season.
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13: 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More from Game 3 at Madison Square Garden, and we look ahead to Game 4, plus all 30 teams in action at the ballpark, and big dreams in the W set the stage for tonight's show. We take you right to the ice, though. Stanley Cup Final, Game 4 on ESPN from a ruckus T-Mobile Arena in Las Vegas. An epic series so far. Game 1, Golden Knights were the first road team with a multi-goal comeback win in a Game 1 of a final, taking that one 5-4. Game 2 became the first Stanley Cup Final with back-to-back multi-goal comeback wins as Carolina took that one 4-3 in overtime. And Game 3, who could forget, Vegas's Mitch Marner records 4 points in the second period, 3 goals in just 6 minutes. The Hurricanes trailed 4-0 and rallied to tie the game, scoring 3 goals in the third period, but Vegas got the win 5-3.

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0: 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Lopez finished with a career-high 4 runs scored, and the Marlins tacked on 3 more and closed it out with a 10-6 win. Mariners-Orioles, Seattle wins it 6-5. It's back to Las Vegas for more from Game 4. 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
1: Here's a look at your weatherology forecast. Chance for storms overnight, otherwise mainly cloudy skies expected. Lows dip down to about 63. Southeasterly winds 5 to 10 miles per hour. Cloudy skies with a few peaks of sun Wednesday. Chance of severe storms. High temperatures reach up to 86. I'm meteorologist Jennifer Wojcicki on 1430 ESPN Beaver Dam. Currently 65.
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0: Rangers Royals. We pick this one up in the sixth.
1: First pitch to Kags, and he drills it high in the air, deep right center field, headed for the fountains. It's a splashdown. Jack Caglione's second home run of the game. An ambush swing for a two-run shot. The Royals have a 5-2 lead in the sixth.
0: 96-5, the Fan. Caglione with his second career multi-home run game, and the Royals beat the Rangers 5-3. The Royals, 5 wins in their last 6 games, just 4 wins in their prior 21. Cubs-Rockies.
2: Hunter drives this ball towards right. Suzuki looking up. See you later. Touch him all time. Hunter Goodman, his 18th home run. Rockies take advantage of that weakness in the Cubs pitching. They serve up the long balls, and the Rockies lead it 2-0.
0: 850 KOA. The Rockies go on to win this one 7-3. For the Cubs, they're an MLB worst 5-14 since May 19th. Twins Tigers. Tigers take this one 10-4, and the Angels beat the Astros 10-1. More from the Diamond and the W when we continue. SportsCenter all night. It's ESPN Radio.
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4: Here's a look at your weatherology forecast. Chance of thunderstorms overnight. Otherwise, mainly cloudy skies expected. Lows around 63. Southeasterly winds 5 to 10 miles per hour. Cloudy skies with a few peaks of sun again. Wednesday, chance of severe thunderstorms. High temperatures reach up to 86. I'm meteorologist Jennifer Wojcicki on 1430 ESPN Beaver Dam. Right now, it's 66 degrees.
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0: towards right. Suzuki looking up. See you later. Touch them all time. Hunter Goodman, his 18th home run. Rockies take advantage of that weakness in the Cubs pitching. They serve up the long balls, and the Rockies lead it 2-0.
1: 850 KOA. The Rockies go on to win this one 7-3. For the Cubs, they're an MLB worst 5-14 since May 19th. Twins, Tigers. Tigers take this one 10-4, and the Angels beat the Astros 10-1. More from the Diamond and the W when we continue. 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

0: saw the defense in the fourth quarter, something that you guys do so well throughout this entire season. What was it about how you guys were able to execute, especially down the stretch?
1: Yeah, being able to string more than one possession together, defensive stops. And we were like, let's get three stops in a row, make them call the first timeout, make them call another timeout. So I think we came together really well. Some of our shots weren't falling like we were used to, but I think we came together defensively and executed really well.
0: Well, you're talking about the ball being slippery, but it didn't look like it. I saw a lot of me bounds out there, Angel. And just for you to get your 57th double-double, the company that you're able to put your name in with Blake Griffin, Tim Duncan, Tina Charles, the greats, what does it feel like to continuously with each double-double to move up the ranks?
1: Yeah, I mean, it doesn't matter unless I get a win. I was able to get a lot of double-doubles my first 2 years, but it feels good when you get a win. So I'm really happy to be with the Dream. I'm really excited. And we continue to march on for this Commissioner Cup.
2: Elsewhere in the W, the Valkyries beat the Mercury 87-81. Gabby Williams becomes the first player in Valkyries history with consecutive 25-point games. And the Valkyries improved to 2-0 versus the Mercury this season after losing all four games against Phoenix last year. Wings Lynx, strong start to the year for these two. Minnesota on a 7-game win streak. Dallas has won 4 in a row going into this one, but it would be the Lynx winning at 176. Much more coming your way from the Garden. That's next. SportsCenter All Night continues. It's ESPN Radio.
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0: his third hit of the night, and Otto Lopez drills an RBI single up the gut. It's 7-6 in the bottom of the eighth.
1: 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Lopez finished with a career-high 4 runs scored, and the Marlins tacked on 3 more and closed it out with a 10-6 win. Mariners-Orioles, Seattle wins it 6-5. It's back to Las Vegas for more from Game 4. 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
12: Here's a look at your weatherology forecast. Chance of thunderstorms overnight, otherwise mainly cloudy skies expected. Lows around 63, southeasterly winds 5 to 10 miles per hour. Cloudy skies with a few peaks of sun again Wednesday. Chance of severe thunderstorms. High temperatures reach up to 86. I'm meteorologist Jennifer Wojcicki on 1430 ESPN Beaver Dam. Right now, it's 66 degrees.
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5: Brandon Bussey, his first ever playoff start, will be a win in the Stanley Cup final in game four. And we're headed back to Raleigh, tied at two.
6: Kids grow up, they dream about doing something like this. So honored to have the opportunity. It was a great effort by us tonight. Excited to get back to Raleigh.
7: Every game has been ups and downs, and it's never pretty. And it's been so much fun to be a part of. But the guys grinded mentally tough tonight, I thought. And it was a big win.

0: Kat's going to defend him. Kat's not a message sender guy. None of the starters outside of Josh Hart are going to try to send the message. Is Mitchell Robinson, Jose Alvarado, whoever you want to say,
1: I don't think you get caught up in trying to send a message. What I'm saying is when that moment presents itself, that's when you respond. I don't think you have to be proactive in that way. I think it's fine being reactive in addition to being physical with Victor Wembanyama, not letting him, you know, get two dunks in a layup in the first five field goals that the San Antonio Spurs attempt. Like, that can't happen where he sets the tone in that way. Now, energy level from Wemby is going to be key early on. We'll see whether or not the short rest impacts the version that we get in game four. But from the Knicks' perspective, I think you focus on the X's and O's and don't get too caught up in the extracurricular activities unless and until somebody from the San Antonio Spurs, including Victor Wembanyama, crosses the line.
0: 888-SAY-ESPN, 888-729-3776 is your telephone number to be a part of the show. Yes?
1: I thought you were trying to jump in on that.
0: Do the refs play
1: jump
0: a factor?
1: On my own point?
0: Yeah, well, you.
2: And another thing.
0: I could see you do that. Do the refs play a factor tonight? Do we think it's going to be Quentin Grimes tonight? It's going to be a Grimes. What did you say, Quentin Grimes? No. What
2: is calculated Grimes.
0: Calculated Grimes tonight. Do we think we're going to have a calculated Grimes game tonight between the Knicks and the Spurs? And does the winner of game four, either way, win this series? We'll get to that next. We're on Sportsmanlike, presented by Progressive Insurance.
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3: Oh, whoa. Well, excuse me. That should be a flagrant one. I can understand why Brunson and then Wendy's laughing at it.
4: And he missed it. No question about it.
5: The Spurs specifically looked like they were targeting Brunson. But the reason that things got wonky here is that all of a sudden the officials started calling the game tight. And that the Knicks felt that more than the Spurs did.
6: The Knicks have bigger fish to fry than complaining about the refs. But you got to address these deficiencies which crept in and keep them from happening.
7: Game number four tonight between the Knicks and the Spurs. You'll hear it here on ESPN Radio. Catch all the action on ESPN Radio and the ESPN app presented by Gusto. Some of the commentary there by Michael Wilbon, Brian Windhorst, and others as we are excited for game four at Madison Square Garden this evening with San Antonio and New York. New York up 2-1 in this series. To the phones we go at 888-SAY-ESPN on game number three into game number. It's really what it is. It's game number three, the aftermath, the Wemby play, the officiating, what we expect tonight, the physicality, etc., into game number four this evening. Norman in West Palm watching on ESPNU. Morning, Norman.
8: Morning. Evan, you've been talking up Wemby like he's Ivan Drago or somebody. it's not that serious. The ball was sticking with Brunson last game. There doesn't need to be any increased physicality or anything like that. They just need to run the ball through Cat, get back into the flow of moving the ball, and everything will be fine.
7: I don't disagree with anything you just said, but that's one side of it. You're thinking about just the Knicks part of it. Yeah. Like, the Spurs are playing too tonight.
9: The Spurs are trying to keep the Knicks from doing that.
7: Yeah, I mean, I agree with all the points. Yes. Jalen Brunson, the ball stayed with him too much because he was trying to make up for other deficiencies with the team during the course of the game. Cat didn't play as well as he did previously. Wemby was awesome near the block early on. I mean, yeah, I agree with all that. But, like, there's two teams playing tonight. And I don't think we're over-hyping or over-discussing Wemby when he's an alien.
10: I don't think you can over-hype or over-discuss something that we've never seen before. I mean, we were at the Hoop Collective podcast live last night.
9: Well, when you say we, you mean you and I.
10: Yes.
9: Yeah, because one, Evan Cohen was not there.
7: That's correct.
10: Right. But they were talking about how even in his blooper reels, you see something from Wemby that you've never seen before. That he's that singular of a talent and of a player. And so I don't think that when we're trying to forecast what happens in game four and what ultimately happens with the series, that we can over talk about the biggest X factor of them all.
9: Yeah, I don't think we can overstate the importance of tonight's game. Like, I mean, I think when you consider all of the factors, when you consider how the series turns from a 2-2 format to 1-1-1 and the 2 days rest in between after game four, I think this is mission critical for the New York Knicks. In order to win a title, they've got to win the game tonight. I'm not going to call it a must win, but it feels like a can lose. This is one of the most important days in New York sports history. Like, this is like right up there with January 12, 1969, Joe Namath's Super Bowl III guarantee. This is, you know, May 8th, 1970, which is the Willis Reed game. This is, you know, October 27th, 1986, Game 6, Mets Red Sox. Like, this is like June 14th, 1994, you know,

0: Robin Wemby doing stuff that's extracurricular, that's outside of the flow of basketball. I don't, just because I didn't use the term doesn't mean I'm not calling what Wemby is doing extra. No,
1: not calling what Wemby did. Is Wemby a dirty player?
0: Yeah, I think let me say it differently. I think when we say somebody is a dirty player, we're also minimizing their ability to impact the game with basketball. You know what I'm saying? Like, we call Dylan Brooks a dirty player because we know Dylan Brooks ain't going to go out there and drop 40. You know what I mean? We do the same thing with Draymond Green. We call him a dirty player because Draymond Green is not going to go for 50 at MSG. I don't call Wemby a dirty player, even though he consistently makes dirty plays, because I know Victor Wembanyama offensively is one of the most unstoppable forces in the entire sport.
2: It's an overriding label.
0: Yeah, like that's what I'm saying. That's why I didn't call him a dirty player.
2: It's an overriding label.
0: But I literally talked about all of the dirty plays that Wemby has had throughout the postseason, and I talked about all of the dirty plays that he's encouraged from his teammates. I don't know what you want me to say, Nuno, in terms of, you know, labeling Wemby to get everybody to pay attention to what's going to happen in game 4. I don't know what you're looking for.
1: But he's not a dirty player. Got it.
0: I didn't say. Oh, my God.
3: This is bulletin board material for him. It's a big game.
0: I don't know what you want from me, Nuno.
4: Can't see. This is not personal. Nuno is looking for someone to be upset at, and it happens to be you.
0: Got it. So he is anxious. Got
1: no,
0: it.
1: I'm That's not.
0: It. He
1: I'm
0: said he's not anxious before
1: listen,
0: the show.
1: Trust me. This
0: he
1: game,
0: is anxious about what's happening tonight.
1: This game is not what's agitating me.
0: All right.
1: Let's go to break.
0: Okay. All right. I feel like you're going to be watching tonight puckered.
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13: Here's a look at your weatherology forecast. For today, some patchy fog to start, otherwise partly sunny. We'll have showers and storms later into the afternoon. Some of those storms possibly strong to severe with highs in the mid-80s. For tonight, showers and storms likely, again storms possibly severe, low of 66, and more strong to severe storms on Thursday up to 84. I'm meteorologist Michael Caron, 1430 ESPN, Beaver Dam. Currently 65 degrees.
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7: Snakes, zombies, public

0: control the flow on offensive sets from the top of the key, and you operate through him. I think that has to be what the New York Knicks do from an X's and O's standpoint in order to counter what Mitch Johnson showed in game three.
1: Now, very quickly, do the Spurs have a counter to the counter?
0: You tell me.
1: So, yeah, I still think playing zone at times, it makes sense. I've been saying this, and they did at times in the last game. They played the 3-2 that I suggested at times, not often, and there were versions of it. And they may say, no, we didn't play 3-2. It looked like a 3-2 zone, three up top, two down low, with Wemby kind of roaming. I think both teams are so good. The Knicks never lose. I understand they lost the last game, but they like literally never lose. That they clearly have an ability to adjust to the adjustments, and the Spurs have an ability to say, Victor Wembanyama, you are going to be an all-time great, act like it. And he's done that. Like, in the last game, he acted like an all-time great relative to getting to the close to the basket, pacing yourself however you can do it, and kind of took the second quarter off. Smalls is kind of how I would look. Maybe that's not fair, but they lost by 18 in that second quarter, and he was playing outside, that he's going to have to find that one quarter where he doesn't play as much inside than outside. He plays more outside to rest. And I think they got to find ways of stopping the game. I know that sounds odd, but like...
0: I just don't know that we're going to have as many reviews in game four as we did in game three.
1: You're going to think maybe they'll start faking injuries.
0: I mean, I'm pretty sure...
1: Oh, my leg! I'm pretty sure the
0: Knicks are not going to be in the bonus more minutes than not in the second half of tonight's game.
2: So you asked the question, is it tactical moves that the Spurs had figured out that allowed them to take game three and as we forecast into game four, or was it the energy?
0: Yes.
2: I would hope it is the tactical stuff, not the energy, because that stuff you have a better chance of combating. How do you manufacture the energy? I've been thinking about this a lot because we obviously are boots on the ground here in New York City. It was like a utopia here. Utopia.
0: Yeah.
2: Everyone was high on the Knicks. I mean, that sounds aggressive, but we were riding high on the Knicks. And everything, all the vibes were really, really good. And that was disrupted because of security measures, because the diehard fans who've waited a lifetime to see this can't pay to get in.
0: Yeah.
2: It's a lot that has disrupted the energy. And I don't know if that has popped, if you can manufacture it again.
1: One way of doing it, file an injunction. We'll get to that coming up. I don't know that they can. I don't know that they can because of what everything you said, but that's going to be their effort.
0: High on the orange and blue skies.
2: We kind of were, you know?
0: Yeah.
1: Utopia. Yeah. I don't think that was word of the day, but you used it multiple times. Why are we filing injunctions against obvious decisions? We will talk about that coming up next. We are on Sportsmanlike here on ESPN Radio, presented by Progressive Insurance.
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7: With your ESPN News, I'm Justin Wilski. Zachariah Rosh has been convicted in Dodge County Court of killing his estranged wife, Crystal Rosh. Reports show that jurors reached the verdict Tuesday evening after a seven-day trial. Daily Dodge previously reported the case began as a missing persons investigation in rural Clyman before homicide charges were filed in September of 2024. A Marshfield Medical Center Beaver Dam infection prevention nurse is urging people to check for ticks after being outdoors. Kim Kaiser says ticks are showing up in yards, fields, woods, and lake areas, and people should watch for symptoms after a tick bite. Area businesses are receiving Wisconsin Fast Forward training grants. PS Seasoning and Spices in Dodge County, Pendiform and Trienda Holdings in Columbia County, and Regalware in Washington County are all included. The grants will support worker training in bottling operations, maintenance, safety, quality, and lean manufacturing. And finally, the professional rodeo returns to the Dodge County Fairgrounds in Beaver Dam on Saturday, June 27th. Adult tickets are $22 in advance or $25 at the gate. Youth tickets for ages 5 to 15 are $12 in advance or $15 at the gate. And kids under 5 getting free. The family-friendly event will include bull riding, bronc riding, and barrel racing. With your ESPN News, I'm Justin Wilski.
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0: The Waupun baseball team is heading back to state. I'm Wade Bates with your high school update on ESPN Beaver Dam. Senior Chase Beam's walk-off solo home run to lead off the bottom of the seventh gave the Warriors a 5-4 win over Little Chute, sends them back to the WIAA Division II state baseball tournament. That happened yesterday in Chilton. He also pitched the final inning in a third to earn the victory in the sectional final. That capped a spectacular day for Beam, who went 3-for-3 with a homer and a double in a 5-2 sectional semifinal win over Waupaca earlier in the day. WIAA State Baseball Tournament starts next Monday at Fox City Stadium in Appleton. The D2 semifinals are Wednesday. It's Waupun's ninth trip to state. They won titles in 2018 and 2007. American Legion baseball last night. The Watertown Junior Legion was a 12-6 winner over Heartland. Ryan Zweig went 2-for-2, a double and 3 RBI. Conley Cashin, 1-for-2, a triple, 2 RBI and 3 runs scored. Three Rivers League last night. Columbus took care of Partyville 11-6. Luke Rader, 3-for-3 with 3 runs. Brady Valesky went 2-for-3, a double, 3 RBI and a run scored. Beaver Dam Post 146 is a White Construction. American Legion baseball scheduled to open their season tonight when they host Germantown at 6 o'clock. Predicted weather may impact that game. The WIAA State Softball Tournament also set to get going Thursday at the Goodman Diamond in Madison. Lomira's the number one seed in Division 3. They'll face four-seeded Spooner Friday morning in a Division 3 semifinal. The D3 State title game will come your way on Saturday. You can read more about the WIAA State Softball Tournament on the Sports tab at DailyDodge.com. That is your high school update for this Wednesday. I am Wade Bates on 1430 ESPN Beaver Dam.
1: Here's a look at your weatherology forecast. For today, some patchy fog to start, otherwise partly sunny. We'll have showers and storms later into the afternoon. Some of those storms possibly strong to severe with highs in the mid-80s. For tonight, showers and storms likely, again storms possibly severe, low of 66, and more strong to severe storms on Thursday up to 84. I'm meteorologist Michael Caron, 1430 ESPN, Beaver Dam. Right now at 66.
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0: mystery player of the game is. Then the following business day at 8:15 during the WBEV morning show, if you're the correct caller who can identify the mystery player, you'll win a pair of tickets to see a game in Milwaukee. 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
3: And the Spurs win. What a response from San Antonio. An inspiring road win. And they are right back in the series. The Knicks lead cut 2-1.
4: To be in the position that we were going into halftime, to come out in the third the way we did, and to not find a way to win the game, obviously, is disappointing.
5: It's a 7-game series for a reason. They're a great team. They're well coached. We have to keep trying to take one game, one possession at a time. But there are some things that we can control that I didn't think that we controlled tonight.

0: They're going to beat the crap out of me tonight, and I'm going to be playing football when everyone else is going to be playing basketball. How do I get 40 and 20 through that? I feel like today's the I got to call them. I got to get last minute advice, because what you just said is what I believe. He's going to be dominant tonight.
1: Well, he worked out with Kevin Garnett over the summer.
0: Well, call him too.
1: That's the guy that you're calling.
2: Oh yeah.
1: From a physicality standpoint, uh-huh. From a ruthlessness standpoint.
3: Oh yeah. Trash talking standpoint.
1: KG is
0: you
1: the
0: need
1: guy.
0: To be a madman.
1: This is a mental battle for both teams tonight. Like, this is the last big adjustment, I think, as far as strategic. Mm-hmm. But this is where you find out, like, who's a man about this tonight? Like, mm-hmm. Once again, basketball, physical game and everything. Like,
3: what's in your gut? Yeah.
1: Sometimes it just comes down to a phrase I can't say on air. I will say it when we get off.
3: Yeah.
1: But it comes down to, do you got it? There's no more, like, adjustments at this point. Both teams know what everybody's running.
2: You got to dig deep.
1: Do you got it?
0: Basically, what VG, Vince, Vincenzo, Vincent Goodwill just said is Victor Wembanyama v. Jalen Brunson tonight. As much as Spurs v. Knicks, Victor Wembanyama v. Jalen Brunson in a fight tonight at Madison Square Garden in a game you'll hear right here on ESPN Radio, presented by Gusto, and see on ABC Television. And you'll see Vinny, Vince, Vincenzo, VG on Get Up at 8 a.m. Eastern. We appreciate the time as always. Pat Costello with I'm Over It next.
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0: scheduled, you know?
1: Scheduled?
0: Yeah, I'm sure it was like, hey, I'm going to come by at this time. Or like, yeah, we'll
2: reach
0: have
2: out
0: all
2: to
0: your
2: Big
0: stuff
2: Dom. Hey,
0: yeah, yeah.
2: Hey, bro, I'm just coming through to say goodbye to my
0: guys. Yeah, exactly. Well, I got to get all my stuff.
2: Yeah.
1: All right, Pat.
3: We've obviously heard the is a hot dog a sandwich debate many times. But a debate broke out between me and my buddy that was a little bit different. Is a lobster roll a sandwich? He called it a sea hot dog.
2: I love that.
3: Which I hate it. That like made me angry.
2: A
3: I like
2: sea
3: that.
2: Hot dog.
0: That
2: I like it.
0: Is
3: I think it's
0: hilarious.
3: Absolutely a sandwich though, and not a hot dog.
0: I don't know. It's shaped more like a taco.
3: Well, it's not a taco.
0: But it's shaped like a taco.
3: It's shaped like a hot dog. It's on a roll.
4: Why would it be
3: hot
4: shaped
3: dog.
4: Like a taco versus shaped
0: because
4: like a hot
0: open.
4: Dog?
0: Because it's open.
3: But so is a hot dog.
4: Hot dog is open.
0: I know.
4: A
5: hot dog is a taco?
0: I think a hot dog is more of a taco than a sandwich.
3: But if you put, like, tuna salad on a hot dog roll, is it a tuna roll?
4: Tuna salad on a hot dog roll.
0: Yeah.
4: Well, they do have crab and shrimp rolls the same kind of way.
2: Listen, the crab roll is elite.
0: So
2: when you get the king crab legs and you get that put on the actual bun of a lobster.
0: It's a yes.
2: The king crab roll is superior to the lobster.
3: But is it a sandwich?
2: I guess so.
4: Nah, I don't think so.
2: The king crab leg roll is not a sandwich?
4: Well, I guess what would be the difference in the argument?
2: It's not a hot dog.
4: Relative to the, as you said, the hot dog is a sandwich, as everybody's had it forever, as Pete Rose, a Hall of Famer, I get it. But, like, what's the difference in this regard?
0: Let me ask you this. We always talk about the mechanism, the bread vehicle, to determine whether it's a hot dog or a sandwich, or how are we going to determine this? Does this matter? If you get chips on the side, does that matter? Because if you're getting a lobster roll, you're always getting chips, just like you would normally with a sandwich. With a hot dog, it's more of a standalone thing. I mean, I guess
4: you get fries.
0: Hot dog and fries?
3: Or chips.
2: No.
3: I've had chips with
0: I think it's usually more of a, I just grab the hot dog, we're going to put our condiments on it.
2: I'm with Smalls. I don't know that I've ever had a hot dog with fries or a hot dog with chips.
0: It's more of a standalone thing.
2: Yeah, I don't know that I've ever done that.
0: So that's why I would say if we are having to determine that maybe a lobster roll, crab roll, et cetera, would be more of a sandwich.
2: Yeah. Yeah, I'm with you on that one, Smalls.
4: But Pat, what's the difference in the argument? I don't understand. Like, whatever your reasoning would be for a hot dog with this person, your friend, wouldn't it then apply the same thing for lobster? Because it's open, the bun, etc.
3: I don't know, I feel like you have to add so many more ingredients to a lobster roll to make it what it is, versus a hot dog is just kind of its own thing.
0: Isn't it?
2: Yeah, the open-faced sandwich versus the hot dog thing is very complicated.
0: Lemon?
3: Well, this is why I said if you put tuna salad on a hot dog roll, does it make it a tuna roll?
2: Yeah, I'm with you 1,000%. I don't know the answer to that, Pat. It's a great question. I have no clue.
3: Why I think it's a sandwich.
4: There are multiple types of lobster rolls. Does that matter? Like the hot versus cold? Because they are comprised completely differently. The cold one is way more like the tuna salad. The hot one would be more in the hot dog kind of thing.
2: You can't have a cold hot dog.
0: Ew.
2: So if you...
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11: I'm Wade Bates with your Daily Dodge Sports Center. The Giants clubbed 5 home runs last night in a 7-5 win over the Brewers in Vegas. Jackson Chourio's 2-run blast in the first, the only Brewers round tripper. Robert Gasser gave up 4 of those home runs, 6 runs in 5 innings to take the loss. Skipper Pat Murphy says Gasser's outing wasn't terrible.
12: He's got to grow from this and understand to pitch in the big leagues, you got to have an out pitch. You got to have something that, you know, they can swing and miss at. But I thought he did a really nice job mixing. He got in a little bit of a groove there in the middle or a couple innings there. But, I mean, there's a lot to like.
11: Series wraps up tonight. Brandon Sproat takes on Jack Perkins at 7:30, the broadcast time on 95.3. Packers have day two of their mandatory minicamp today. 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NBA Finals tonight on ESPN Beaver Dam. 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That's your Daily Dodge Sports Center on 1430 ESPN Beaver Dam. 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

0: 53 years, that's your lifetime. 108 was not anybody's lifetime. So I don't want to hear that. I tease my, I work with, Tony Kornheiser, born and raised on Long Island. He was at the game on May 8, 1970 with Willis Reed. He was there as a kid. So again, all this resonates with me. Loved being there the other night. Is it the biggest thing? And Frazier and Ali fought at Madison Square Garden.
1: Yeah, was 71?
0: So when I heard, even I got to elbow Mike Breen a little bit. No. To New York fans, it might be, Frazier Ali is one of the great events in the history of American sports or world sports. It divided a nation whether you were rooting for Ali or Liston. Yeah. Ali Frazier. Hope I didn't say Ali Liston. Ali Frazier. So I cried myself to sleep that night like a lot of people did because Ali lost to Frazier. Mm. That's a world event that happened in Madison Square Garden. Now, local sports, I'm not going to dismiss Clyde Frazier and Willis Reed and Bill Bradley and David Buescher and Earl Monroe. And I'm not. I never got to see those. I was a kid. I was 10 years old. But I got to know them in retirement as proud men who represented New York City. I'm not going to disrespect them and say that those games that happened against Wilt and Jerry West, they weren't huge. No, and I reject wholly, well, it happened before I was born. What?
1: It still happened.
0: Yeah. So did slavery. So did the Holocaust. They didn't exist. So did World War II.
2: Yeah.
0: Didn't exist because you weren't born. There are more measures, there are more ways to look up stuff before you were born than ever before. Google it. Don't want to hear it. Now, having said that, Chris, God, I'm on too many soapboxes this morning. It's huge. It's a huge event. I'm not a New Yorker, so I can't. I wasn't there for Frazier and Monroe and Reed and Bradley, and I wasn't there for that. I tend to go. I like to walk. I love to walk over and talk to Walt Frazier after games. Very tired of me. I've been able to do it for a long, long, long time. Walt Frazier, man.
1: Yeah.
0: Is Brunson. Good Chicago boy.
2: Yep.
0: Is Brunson the greatest Knick of all time? No. Sorry. Google Clyde Frazier. Go talk to him. Look at him. No. He may get there. He's a tremendous player. I've been sort of following Brunson's career since he was in high school.
1: Yeah.
0: At Stevenson High School in Chicago. My nephew went and was on the football team at the same time. This whole everything that happened today is the greatest thing. I ain't with that.
2: Yeah.
0: Having said that, I can't wait for tonight. I have no idea what's going to happen. I picked all three games incorrectly. All three. I had San Antonio winning game one, and then said, okay, San Antonio's got to win game two. They should have won. And I had the Knicks winning game three and taking them out. So I'm not the prediction business. You know, that's why I don't need to be near a DraftKings app. So we'll see, but is this I was there for all those games with the Knicks loss. I was there for one of the Reggie Miller games, the Patrick Ewing finger roll game. Oof. I hate to bring that up because I love Patrick. I was there for all those games where Michael Jordan sent the Knicks home happily for me. Love those guys. I'm a Chicagoan. I saw Jordan in game five at courtside send them home. Those games are huge.
3: No, you're good.
0: Those games were you think those games were huge?
2: No, of course they were.
0: New Yorkers didn't think Michael Jordan coming to the Garden was huge.
2: Huge. Yeah.
0: They didn't think him coming and scoring 55 points on them out of retirement. They didn't think the building wasn't energized for that.
2: Right.
0: Stop.
3: Do you have five good minutes coming up after the break here?
0: Those might have been about eight bad minutes. I got whatever you guys want to do.
3: Michael Wilbon, pardon the interruption. It's Michael Wilbon. He's going to continue with us coming up. We're on Sportsmanlike, presented by Progressive Insurance.
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5: With your ESPN News, I'm Justin Wilski. Zachariah Rosh has been convicted in Dodge County Court of killing his estranged wife, Crystal Rosh. Reports show that jurors reached the verdict Tuesday evening after a seven-day trial. Daily Dodge previously reported the case began as a missing persons investigation in rural Clyman before homicide charges were filed in September of 2024. A Marshfield Medical Center Beaver Dam infection prevention nurse is urging people to check for ticks after being outdoors. Kim Kaiser says ticks are showing up in yards, fields, woods, and lake areas, and people should watch for symptoms after a tick bite. Area businesses are receiving Wisconsin Fast Forward Training Grants. PS Seasoning and Spices in Dodge County, Pen Deform and Trienda Holdings in Columbia County, and Regalware in Washington County are all included. The grants will support worker training in bottling operations, maintenance, safety, quality, and lean manufacturing. And finally, the professional rodeo returns to the Dodge County Fairgrounds in Beaver Dam on Saturday, June 27th. Adult tickets are $22 in advance or $25 at the gate. Youth tickets for ages 5 to 15 are $12 in advance or $15 at the gate. And kids under 5 getting free. The family-friendly event will include bull riding, bronc riding, and barrel racing. With your ESPN News, I'm Justin Wilski.
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0: That, no. You don't have to say sorry. That's my job. That's the move for the Knicks tonight. I'm dead serious.
1: Can you bring somebody off the bench?
0: No. What I'm saying is kiss and make up with Oakley. You have him walk out there.
2: Oh, bring the energy back, the vibes.
3: Calls Oakley energy.
0: Insane.
2: That will change
0: that's
2: the energy.
0: That's actually a great move.
3: That's a great idea.
0: That's actually the move to... It's not going to happen. But that's... Especially with his recent comments. Michael Wilbon, pardon the interruption, for everything. He is ESPN. He and Kornheiser have done so much for so many people, including the three of us. We cannot thank you
1: too
0: enough for joining
1: you.
0: Us.
1: Too kind of you.
0: Thank
1: Thanks
0: you,
1: for
0: Michael.
1: Having me.
0: We Good appreciate it. 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

0: I know that they'll make the right decision together.
1: Well, you guys made the right decision together, you guys and Giannis, creating the Deer District and all the excitement, the watch parties, the events around that. And you're kind of, I don't want to say recreating the Deer District because we're talking about Central Park, but Alex, one more time here, on July 19th, I think it's really important, as Alex Lazary is talking, he's talking about the World Cup, the excitement, going to games, watching the games, listening to games, everything, but also the support of it. Tell everybody what you're doing in Central Park for the World Cup final on July 19th.
0: Yeah, so we're partnering with Global Citizen, FIFA, the mayor, the governor, in putting on the biggest watch party for the finals, I think, that the world has ever seen, and probably the most iconic. In the most iconic part, we're going to show the most iconic game, the World Cup final. We're expecting over 50,000 people to watch on, you know, we're going to have three screens on the Great Lawn in Central Park. It is going to be a huge day, and probably one of the most iconic images that of the World Cup. And even before that, you know, we've got our five borough fan festivals kicking off tomorrow in Queens at the U.S. Tennis Center. It's our group stage headquarters. Every group stage match is going to be shown at the Tennis Center. We've got a Nas concert on Friday kicking it off. So it's going to be a big, fun party. And that's what this is supposed to be. That's what sports and entertainment is supposed to be. Something fun for the fans, and we want to create that experience. And Central Park for the finals is going to be one of the, you know, I think one of the lasting images of a World Cup over the last 30 years.
1: Alex Lazary, CEO, FIFA World Cup 2026, New York, New Jersey host committee. Amazing insight on everything World Cup and in and around it. Alex, thanks so much for the time. We appreciate it.
0: Thanks for having me, guys.
1: Alex Lazary. Coming up, a little competition. Can we get it in? What do you think? Who said it? Maybe. Oh, Vegas, he's trying to blow it off, maybe? No, we're competing with them. We're competing with them. Who said it? Next.
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4: Here's a look at your weatherology forecast. For today, some patchy fog to start, otherwise partly sunny. We'll have showers and storms later into the afternoon. Some of those storms possibly strong to severe with highs in the mid-80s. For tonight, showers and storms likely, again storms possibly severe, low of 66. And more strong to severe storms on Thursday up to 84. I'm meteorologist Michael Caron, 1430 ESPN, Beaver Dam. Right now it's 73.
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8: Today is going to be a different version. It's going to be Who Shot It? We are going to bleep out the names. These are shots in NBA Finals history, and you have to guess, based on the context of the call, who made the shot.
11: Okay.
13: Will a chance to win it. Final seconds, no fouls to give. Looking, driving, pulls off, jump shot. It's good! It's good! With 0.3 seconds remaining. Timeout, OKC. Does it again.
14: Does it again. It has to
11: Halliburton.
14: Be
12: oh. That's
11: is it against OKC or for OKC?
14: Can we hear it again?
13: Will a chance to win it. Final seconds, no fouls to give. Looking. Driving, pulls off, jump shot. It's good! It's good! With 0.3 seconds remaining. Timeout, OKC.
11: How would they call timeout?
13: Does it again!
12: Yeah.
14: Yeah, they would.
12: And Halliburton was the guy. That's a good guess.
11: Tyrese Halliburton, Indiana Pacers.
8: All right, let's find out.
13: To win it. Final seconds, no fouls to give. Halliburton looking. Halliburton driving, pulls off, jump shot.
14: Yes!
12: Good job, Ev.
14: Nice pull, Ev.
12: Work, Ev.
14: Great work.
11: All right, Hudson up 1-0. That's us, the host.
13: Does it again.
11: Mike Breen on the call on ABC last year. Next one.
13: Seven to shoot. Drives into the deep lefty layup, banks it in with 3.6 remaining. Miami out of timeouts, trailing by two. James back to Wade. Wade puts it up for the win. Off the mark.
14: Kawhi? Spurs?
11: Well, I don't think it could be the Mavericks one because I don't think Mike... Well, I mean, it could be Mavericks. It can't be those six. Obviously, it's Wade and James. Lefty layup. Lefty layup. Go ahead. Do it again.
13: Seven to shoot. Drives with an underneath lefty layup. Banks it in with 3.6 remaining. Miami out of timeouts, trailing by two. James back to Wade. Wade puts it up for the win. Off the mark.
11: Would you point out lefty layup if it wasn't a lefty?
14: Yeah.
11: Meaning Manu?
14: Probably. You think it would be Manu?
11: I'm just wondering, do you point out lefty layup if it's a lefty? Would you only point out the lefty layup?
8: No,
14: I think you're overthinking that one.
11: So then Manu.

0: course.
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5: I'm Wade Bates with your Daily Dodge Sports Center. It's day two of the Packers' three-day mandatory minicamp, and after losing a bunch of second-half leads last season, head coach Matt LaFleur says they're focused on playing full games in 2026.
6: I think it all starts with the mindset and just being conscious of that. That's one thing that we have definitely emphasized is just finishing every rep, finishing every drill, certainly reinforcing that in those team meetings when you see it. Hey, this is what it looks like, and when it's not up to the standard, hey, that's not good enough. So as we get into camp and get into some more competitive periods, I think that'll be another area of emphasis.
5: The A's clubbed 6 home runs last night in a 7-5 win over the Brewers in Vegas. Jackson Chourio went deep for Milwaukee's lone round tripper of the evening. Series wraps up tonight. Brandon Sproat takes on Jack Perkins. Coverage begins at 7:30 on 95.3 WBEV. That's your Daily Dodge Sports Center on 1430 ESPN Beaver Dam.
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0: to check for ticks after being outdoors. Kim Kaiser says ticks are showing up in yards, fields, woods, and lake areas, and people should watch for symptoms after a tick bite. Area businesses are receiving Wisconsin Fast Forward training grants. PS Seasoning and Spices in Dodge County, Pen Deform and Trienda Holdings in Columbia County, and Regalware in Washington County are all included. The grants will support worker training and bottling operations, maintenance, safety, quality, and lean manufacturing. And finally, the professional rodeo returns to the Dodge County Fairgrounds in Beaver Dam on Saturday, June 27th. 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And kids under 5 getting free. The family-friendly event will include bull riding, bronc riding, and barrel racing. With your ESPN News, I'm Justin Wilski.
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0: The Waupun baseball team is heading back to state. I'm Wade Bates with your high school update on ESPN Beaver Dam. Senior Chase Beam's walk-off solo home run to lead off the bottom of the seventh gave the Warriors a 5-4 win over Little Chute, sends them back to the WIAA Division II state baseball tournament. That happened yesterday in Chilton. He also pitched the final inning in a third to earn the victory in the sectional final. That capped a spectacular day for Beam, who went 3-for-3 with a homer and a double in a 5-2 sectional semifinal win over Waupaca earlier in the day. WIAA state baseball tournament starts next Monday at Fox City Stadium in Appleton. The D2 semifinals are Wednesday. It's Waupun's ninth trip to state. They won titles in 2018 and 2007. American Legion baseball last night. The Watertown Junior Legion was a 12-6 winner over Heartland. Ryan Zweig went 2-for-2, a double and 3 RBI. Conley Cashin, 1-for-2, a triple, 2 RBI, and 3 runs scored. Three Rivers League last night. Columbus took care of Partyville 11-6. Luke Rader, 3-for-3 with 3 runs. Brady Valesky went 2-for-3, a double, 3 RBI, and a run scored. Beaver Dam Post 146 is a White Construction. American Legion baseball scheduled to open their season tonight when they host Germantown at 6 o'clock. Predicted weather may impact that game. The WIAA state softball tournament also set to get going Thursday at the Goodman Diamond in Madison. Lomira's the number one seed in Division 3. They'll face 4-seeded Spooner Friday morning in a Division 3 semifinal. The D3 state title game will come your way on Saturday. You can read more about the WIAA state softball tournament on the sports tab at dailydodge.com. That is your high school update for this Wednesday. I am Wade Bates on 1430 ESPN Beaver Dam.
1: Here's a look at your weatherology forecast. Cloudy skies with a few peaks of sun, with fog in spots early today, with a chance of severe thunderstorms. High temperatures reach up to 86. South winds 10 to 15 miles per hour. Severe storms likely. Tonight, lows dip down to about 66. Cloudy skies expected with fog. I'm meteorologist Jennifer Wojcicki on 1430 ESPN Beaver Dam. Currently 76.
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8: Wemby, he gets to New York City. What does he do? He goes to Gramercy Park. He sketched a picture of Edwin Booth, the brother of John Wilkes Booth, who in 1865 assassinated President Abraham Lincoln.
9: Why is that a statue?
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11: Knicks fans will rip that statue down. If that becomes the turning point, rip the statue down. It's gotta go.
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5: Auntie's best bet.
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5: Of the night.
7: All right, we made some money last night with our best bet. We took the Carolina Hurricanes on the money line, and Jordan Stahl and the crew came through in fine fashion. We're going to stay with that championship matchup, and we're going to go game four of NBA Finals tonight, and we're taking the Knicks on the money line. It's $100 with a payout of $177. That is the play of the day.
8: Survived a terrible, terrible moment in our history.
5: The most unsportsmanlike moment of the day.
9: That was terrible.
10: Was not a great look.
4: All right, we got a bunch today. Let's start in the NFL. What would you say is the biggest move so far of the offseason?
11: Miles Garrett.
4: I would agree.
11: CeCe? Yeah.
4: Agreed? Well, the rest of the division, obviously. Smalls made a whole point about what a day for Lamar Jackson and Joe Burrow, who did restructure his contract to free up room for Dexter Lawrence with the Bengals yesterday. But you made a point when that trade happened. Hey, the other angle is he's out of the division for all these guys, right?
11: Yeah.
4: Well, I mean, he's in the Cardinals division now. That's the Arizona Cardinals. Because linebacker Mac Wilson about Miles Garrett and the Rams, they got to deal with us. That's a statement he made.
7: Well, he's a team captain. That's what he's supposed to say.
4: He's a good player. He was a Patriot. I know him from that. He's a good guy. They got to deal with Mac. No, they don't. No, they really don't. They don't have to.
7: What do you want him to say?
4: Good addition. I'm sure he'll be great. I'm not worried about Arizona.
11: He could go for Cam Ward, and I wouldn't mind.
7: Come on, Smalls. He can't say that before the game starts.
4: They ain't played
7: no games yet.
11: We already know.
7: We can't say you asked and we ain't even got the training camp yet.
4: The quarterback and best pass rusher, like, I don't really want to be here. We have to be unless you pay me, unless you restructure. I mean, they got to deal with us.
7: It's the right thing to say.
4: No one agrees with you on this.
7: It's the right thing to say.
4: It's not the right
7: thing. It is the right thing to say.
11: But we don't believe it.
4: Don't say anything.
7: No.
4: Miles, I ain't on our team.
7: You can't get away with not saying
4: anything. Why am I answering questions about somebody else?
7: You can't get away with not saying anything.
11: He's got to inspire his teammates.
7: Yes, he's a captain.
11: They have to go out and compete.
7: Yeah.
4: All right.
7: This is why you threw 8 interceptions.
4: See, that's not right.
7: This is why you threw 8 interceptions. This is that mentality. This is why you threw 8 interceptions.
12: That's not why.
7: There it is.
11: Wait, are you saying it was just skill?
7: Huh?
11: Lack thereof?
12: I don't know.
7: Yeah,
12: I wasn't
7: motivator
12: there.
7: Cuff issue.
12: Stop asking me about other teams.
11: Motivator cuff.
7: Yeah. His arm wouldn't work. Motivator cuff.
4: See, that's not right. That's not right.

0: with your Daily Dodge Sports Center. The Giants clubbed 5 home runs last night in a 7-5 win over the Brewers in Vegas. Jackson Chourio's 2-run blast in the first, the only Brewers round tripper. Robert Gasser gave up 4 of those home runs, 6 runs in 5 innings to take the loss. Skipper Pat Murphy says Gasser's outing wasn't terrible.
1: He's got to grow from this and understand to pitch in a big league. You got to have an out pitch. You got to have something that, you know, they can swing and miss at. But I thought he did a really nice job mixing. He got in a little bit of a groove there in the middle or a couple innings there. But, I mean, there's a lot to like.
0: Series wraps up tonight. Brandon Sproat takes on Jack Perkins at 7:30, the broadcast time on 95.3. Packers have day 2 of their mandatory minicamp today. 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Training camp will open up at the end of July. NBA Finals tonight on ESPN Beaver Dam. 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That's your Daily Dodge Sports Center on 1430 ESPN Beaver Dam. 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
1: Here's a look at your weatherology forecast. Cloudy skies with a few peaks of sun, with fog in spots early today, with a chance of severe thunderstorms. High temperatures reach up to 86. South winds 10 to 15 miles per hour. Severe storms likely. Tonight, lows dip down to about 66. Cloudy skies expected with fog. I'm meteorologist Jennifer Wojcicki on 1430 ESPN Beaver Dam. Currently 78.
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0: Daily Dodge Sports Center. It's day two of the Packers' three-day mandatory mini camp, and after losing a bunch of second-half leads last season, head coach Matt LaFleur says they're focused on playing full games in 2026.
1: I think it all starts with the mindset and just being conscious of that. That's one thing that we have definitely emphasized is just finishing every rep, finishing every drill, certainly reinforcing that in those team meetings when you see it. Hey, this is what it looks like, and when it's not up to the standard, hey, that's not good enough. So as we get into camp and get into some more competitive periods, I think that'll be another area of emphasis.
0: The A's clubbed 6 home runs last night in a 7-5 win over the Brewers in Vegas. Jackson Chourio went deep for Milwaukee's lone round tripper of the evening. Series wraps up tonight. Brandon Sproat takes on Jack Perkins. Coverage begins at 7:30 on 95.3 WBEV. 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
2: I'm going to say daily 52 weeks in a year. 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
0: This is Wilde and Tausch, presented by Pella Windows and Doors of Wisconsin. 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
1: It will. They showed the renderings of it last night. Churio had a pop-up that ended up going for a home run, I think, to lead off the game. It was in the top of the first inning. It was a two-run dinger, so he wasn't the first batter of the game, but... it was very similar to what we saw on Monday night. So they're back at it tonight, 1 hour earlier tonight than the last two games, 8:05 first pitch. So it might actually end before midnight this time around. Last night, it actually ended up like 11:40. I went to bed before midnight last night. So stick around and listen to it tonight on 620 WTMJ and 100.5 ESPN Madison. 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
1: Yeah, right, I might get my dream come true. Jason's at Matt LaFleur's press conference. We'll see if he's ready to rejoin us coming up next. You're stepping away for a moment before you rejoin us. I might hold this down solo. This might be my time to shine, finally.
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0: near
1: done.
0: Racine.
1: Nice. Two for two.
0: Pretty close to Lake Michigan in the southeast part of the state. Stockbridge is east of Lake Winnebago, but a little further west than Sturtevant is. Question number three. This is inspired by my friend John, who is getting married later this year, and I realized I didn't know where this city is. Which of these statements is true when describing the location of Kewaskum, Wisconsin? Which of these is true?
1: The radio show.
0: True, describing the location of Kewaskum, Wisconsin. Who are you talking to, Jason?
1: Adam Stenovich.
0: Oh, hey,
1: tell him. Listen to why I'm listening to the headphones.
0: Tell him what's up. All right. Which is true, Andy, of Kewaskum? Kewaskum is north of West Bend. Kewaskum is south of Beaver Dam. Or Kewaskum is west of Oshkosh. Only one of those is true. Which is it?
2: I have no idea. Let's go B.
0: Andy says B. Kewaskum is south of Beaver Dam. Jason?
1: So, considering that Andy doesn't know that I'm not going to agree with him, he said south of Beaver Dam.
0: That is what Andy said.
1: I'm going to say north of West Bend. Was that the first choice,
0: that
1: right?
0: That was.
1: West Bend?
0: It is not west of Oshkosh. Unfortunately for Andy, it is north of West Bend.
1: Hey! Give me an entry.
0: Jason is correct. Andy is incorrect. Andy, that means you get three of the possible four entries into our drawing on Friday for the Vortex Golf and Cousin Subs gift package. Back to you, Jason.
1: Andy, I'm sorry. I would much rather have you gotten the third one right than me, but you still got a good chance of winning the prize pack on Friday from Vortex Golf and Cousin Subs. Buddy, we appreciate you playing for the first time. Hope you'll play again. Thanks a lot.
2: Thanks, guys. Love you.
3: I love you guys.
1: That is Will D'Attaush Trivia. So I am standing at the far end of the field, and all the other media members are at the opposite end of the field. So I think Steno was giving me a hard time for, like, standing on my own, like I have body odor or don't have any friends, well, which also those may be true as well,
0: uh-huh.
1: Frankly.
0: Yeah.
1: So, but yeah, it was nice of him to notice and say hi. So we will continue now that we have completed Will the Attaush Trivia presented by Cousin Subs and by Vortex Golf. We'll have more as the Packers minicamp practice number two rolls on. So stick around. It's Will the Attaush.
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2: 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Homer, good morning. How are you?
3: I'm good. How are you?
2: I'm great. Thanks for asking. We spent a lot of time talking about Keyshawn Nixon. And I am curious, because you're a relatively opinionated fella, what is your opinion of Keyshawn Nixon?
3: My opinion about how good he is?
2: However you would like to interpret that, what is your opinion of Keyshawn Nixon?
3: The fact that he is where he is proves what a problem they have at cornerback. Mm-hmm. He has no business being viewed as he's viewed. I think there have been a situation, and I don't know if it's exactly, but it was like, it reminds me of Alan Lazar. Whatever he isn't what they have him listed as.
2: Mm.
3: So, does that mean he's no good? No. But it just proves they need better.
2: Yeah, I think that's a really good one, and I know Jesse loves to compare people to Alan Lazard, but this comp is actually an accurate one. Like, if you've managed the wide receiver position properly and, I don't know, extended Devontae Adams like you should have, then Alan Lazard is never your number one wide receiver, which is what he was in 2022. And if you have managed the cornerback position the way you should have, then Keyshawn Nixon is not your number one corner in 2026. So I think that's a really good comp. Now, what I would say is this, and I was just talking to somebody about this, like, I don't think people have an accurate view of what Keyshawn Nixon is. He is not a great shutdown, number one, top dollar, first team all pro corner. We all know that, and he may think differently, but he's a solid starter. He can be a little inconsistent like every other cornerback on the planet, but he is not the player that fans view him as being. I understand they don't like him. I get it. But I think he is a better player than he gets credit for.
3: I think they like him. So
2: my experience from yesterday when Cheesehead TV posted what they did from my conversation with Tausch on our show. I mean, they got 193 replies at my last count, and I would say 188 of them were negative. Like, people just don't like him.
3: Well, in what context?
2: About that they don't think he's any good. They certainly.
3: Well, that's separate to me. Yes, it's like they didn't like Lazard. I think that they don't like him as the number one quarterback. That's not his fault.
2: No, they don't.
3: Like,
2: the question is,
3: do you like Keyshawn Nixon? I'm going to do that as a discount liquor Twitter poll question. I want to see what it is. Do you like Keyshawn Nixon?
2: And I might get about 76 votes.
3: I don't know if that's

0: reasons why he hasn't been productive is legit injury issues too. Like, we all focus on the Christian Watson injuries. Like, the guy played with a broken thumb all of 2024. It never healed, and he never was able to use that hand very effectively. And as you well know, hand usage for a pass rusher is important. So I don't give him a complete pass. You got to figure out a way to get to the quarterback anyway. But that was a factor in his minimal production in 2024. Last year, dude missed 7 games. By the way, he missed the same number of games that Christian Watson did, right? But nobody's really talking about the risk of a fifth-year option with Lucas Van Ness for some reason. So, again, I think
1: here's the deal.
0: You guys actually more agree than you are letting on the way you
1: no,
0: guys.
1: No, Homer
0: you guys
1: said
0: just
1: that
0: chose
1: you
0: words
1: are
0: differently.
1: No, Homer just said you are who you are and you can't get any better. And as an athlete, that's complete hogwash, and he should know better. If Lucas Van Ness gives you 7 to 10 sacks in the next 3 or 4 years of his career, you're going to be happier than a clam. Period.
0: Would you sign him to an extension if he's giving you 7 to 10 sacks this year or next year?
1: What is the dollar amount? Is top dollar? No. Middle of the pack dollars? Yes.
0: I'm glad we can all agree ish. More will detail straight ahead. Stick around.
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3: Here's a look at your weatherology forecast. Cloudy skies with a few peaks of sun, with fog in spots early today, with a chance of severe thunderstorms. High temperatures reach up to 86. South winds 10 to 15 miles per hour. Severe storms likely. Tonight, lows dip down to about 66. Cloudy skies expected with fog. I'm meteorologist Jennifer Wojcicki on 1430 ESPN Beaver Dam. Right now, it's 82 degrees.
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0: 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I will tee that up for him to kick off the 11 o'clock hour, which we will do in 2 minutes. So stick around. It's Wilde and Tausch.
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4: I'm Wade Bates with your Daily Dodge Sports Center. The Giants clubbed 5 home runs last night in a 7-5 win over the Brewers in Vegas. Jackson Chourio's 2-run blast in the first, the only Brewers round tripper. Robert Gasser gave up 4 of those home runs, 6 runs in 5 innings to take the loss. Skipper Pat Murphy says Gasser's outing wasn't terrible.
5: He's got to grow from this and understand to pitch in the big leagues. You've got to have an out pitch. You've got to have something that, you know, they could swing and miss at. But I thought he did a really nice job mixing. He got in a little bit of a groove there in the middle or a couple innings there. But, I mean, there's a lot to like.
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3: And the 2-2 line to center, coming in is Perkins, and he'll make a shoestring catch coming in on his feet for the third out. And a pop-up on the infield. 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Contreras sheds the mask, goes into a slide, and he makes a catch, sliding up against the net in the process. Ah, what a play by William Contreras to end the inning. That is an outstanding effort from the Brewers backstop.
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0: the tender in April and push this thing all the way to the start of the regular season.
1: Lastly, I know this is some red meat for you, spinning curve in the zone, or to use your current state of affairs, a nerve block for you.
0: I'll take one of those.
1: I know that. What's Brandon Ayuk's play right now, man? I mean, the latest video coming out, not biting the hand, but clowning the hand of the Niners, who I think we all know at some point are going to eventually have to release the guy in time for playing this season. Him coming out and basically clowning the team, I don't get it, unless it makes him feel good and he knows that they're going to still have to release him anyway, and this makes him feel good that he's putting something out that again, clowns the 49ers. But do you have a better insight on what he's up to?
0: My favorite conspiracy theory of the week, which is one that I believe I came up with.
1: Okay.
0: The 49ers, here's my theory. Canceled their mandatory minicamp to avoid having Brandon Ayuk show up. And What Brandon Ayuk should have done, he should have shown up first day of the offseason program. Here I am. Deal with me. Put me on the practice field. Assume the risk that if I pop my Achilles, you're going to owe me $26 million. He could have brought this to a head by showing up and forcing the 49ers to do something. And it's in his interest now to be ready to go for training camp. If he, for some reason, stays away, they put him on the reserve, did not report list, they can squat on him. They can continue to squat on him. The best outcome for the 49ers, if they can't trade, and a trade would require a reworking of his contract. Nobody's going to pay him $26 million this year. But if they can't trade him to the Commanders or someone else, the best play is he doesn't play. The best play is he doesn't show up for the 49ers, because then he doesn't go somewhere else and get back to being the guy that earned the four-year, $120 million contract. So he should have been there for the offseason program. He needs to be there for training camp. And I think when he shows up, if he shows up for training camp, that's when the 49ers have a decision to make. One thing we learned, and it's been almost 20 years, if not exactly 20 years, when Steve McNair was with the Titans and they were trying to trade him to the Ravens, they tried to keep Steve McNair out of the building. There was a grievance that was filed. McNair won. You can't tell a guy, don't come in. You can't tell a guy, you can't practice. The 49ers have to assume the risk of allowing him to practice. And if he gets a season-ending injury, they owe him every penny of the $26 million. His leverage is to show up. Their leverage is to do nothing and hope he doesn't show up. He should have already been there. He needs to be there at the start of training camp. That's the quickest path to ending up in Washington or wherever he wants to go.
1: Mike, appreciate the information. And then, of course, that laugh you just gave all of us here. My favorite conspiracy theory is one that I believe I came up with. That is just, that's next level, man.
0: Don't you miss the days when next level. Conspiracy theory wasn't a term that immediately connoted something like ridiculous, like it was fun.
1: Yes,
0: it was a time when it was fun. Mm-hmm. At some point over the last 10 years, it's become something that is anything but fun.
1: Mike, thanks for the time. Feel better, bud.
0: See you, buddy. Thanks.
1: That's Mike Flory, everybody.
2: Hey,
1: if you're in his area and you want to drop off some ibuprofen, he'll take it. 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
2: The Waupun baseball team is heading back to state. I'm Wade Bates with your high school update on ESPN Beaver Dam. Senior Chase Beam's walk-off solo home run to lead off the bottom of the seventh gave the Warriors a 5-4 win over Little Chute, sends them back to the WIAA Division II state baseball tournament. That happened yesterday in Chilton. He also pitched the final inning in a third to earn the victory in the sectional final. That capped a spectacular day for Beam, who went 3-for-3 with a homer and a double in a 5-2 sectional semifinal. Final win over Waupaca earlier in the day. WIAA State Baseball Tournament starts next Monday at Fox City Stadium in Appleton. The D2 semifinals are Wednesday. It's Waupun's ninth trip to state. They won titles in 2018 and 2007. American Legion baseball last night. The Watertown Junior Legion was a 12-6 winner over Heartland. Ryan Zweig went 2-for-2, a double and 3 RBI. Conley Cashin, 1-for-2, a triple, 2 RBI, and 3 runs scored. Three Rivers League last night. Columbus took care of Partyville 11-6. Luke Rader, 3-for-3 with 3 runs. Brady Valesky went 2-for-3, a double, 3 RBI, and a run scored. Beaver Dam Post 146, White Construction. American Legion baseball scheduled to open their season tonight when they host Germantown at 6 o'clock. Predicted weather may impact that game. The WIAA State Softball Tournament also set to get going Thursday at the Goodman Diamond in Madison. Lomira's the number one seed in Division 3. They'll face 4-seeded Spooner Friday morning in a Division 3 semifinal. The D3 State title game will come your way on Saturday. You can read more about the WIAA State Softball Tournament on the Sports tab at DailyDodge.com. That is your high school update for this Wednesday. I am Wade Bates on 1430 ESPN Beaver Dam.
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3: What's your job today?

0: inconsistencies that the inexperienced McCarthy showed last year, they don't have time for that.
1: Yeah, it seems like it's easier to start Murray. If he struggles, go to McCarthy. If he struggles, to go back to Murray than the other way around.
0: Unless you're a coach of the year guy and it's just like, it's my way and everyone's going to trust it. And if I say it's McCarthy first and then I go to Murray, so be it. I mean, Kevin O'Connell's going to have a pulse on the whole damn thing, that's for sure. And unlike last year, Murray's a better option than Carson Wentz, wouldn't you say?
1: I would say.
2: Yeah, for sure.
0: Okay, so.
1: Well, Wentz was also banged up.
0: But it sounds like it's a full-on competition to the point where they're competing against one another in that classroom in a way that sounded unhealthy, right?
1: A couple weeks ago. Yeah, right? Yeah, for sure.
0: And that now the reps are being split to a point where neither is used to it, which sounds like a competition.
1: Yeah, mm-hmm.
0: Fair on the up and up.
1: Which spot is more of a competition, Cleveland or Minnesota, you feel like? Or are they both pretty even and split?
0: Well, I don't know. We haven't heard both Watson and Shador say what Murray and
1: we haven't heard them AJ speak said, at all, really.
2: Right. So. Yeah, that's true.
0: I would say the Browns are not.
1: We've heard now from,
0: to put Deshaun Watson in front of a microphone.
1: True, but we've heard from Murray and McCarthy now two times each.
0: How many?
1: I said two times each, and we haven't heard from Shador to Deshaun at all.
0: Different spots, I don't know. Different coaches, different situations.
1: Just curious.
0: I don't know if there's anything to read into any of that.
1: Yeah.
0: But I don't have much of a read on what Cleveland's doing to give you an answer there, which one is more of a competition. It sounds like both are. But the splits of the reps in Minnesota shows that this is a true competition and may the best man win. But I still feel at the end of the day, let's see what we have in the new guy who's got 7 years of experience and a potential massive upside with a team otherwise ready to win now, rather than potentially going through the ups and downs of an inconsistent year again with J.J. McCarthy, which we saw last year, based on the fact that we gave up a guy who then went somewhere else to win the Super Bowl and got that inconsistency. And the other guy is so inexpensive for just this one season only. I think the thumb will eventually be put on the scale for Murray. Maybe I'm wrong. 844-204-RICH, number to dial right here on the program. We'll take your calls when we come back. Hour three's totally open for all of us.
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6: Here's a look at your weatherology forecast. A severe thunderstorm watch remains in effect. Severe thunderstorms likely this afternoon. Otherwise, cloudy skies with a few peaks of sun. High temperatures reach up to 89. Southerly winds 10 to 20 miles per hour. Cloudy with fog tonight. Severe storms likely. Lows level off around 66. I'm meteorologist Jennifer Wojcicki on 1430 ESPN Beaver Dam. Right now, 84.
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5: 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Wonder if Bob remembers doing that.
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5: 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All right. 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
8: We need to have that one day.
6: I love this.
5: Tim in Arizona, you're here on the program. What's up, Tim?
9: Hey now, Rich.
5: What's up?
6: Hey now.
5: What up, going on?
9: Hey now, Chris.
6: Hey now.
9: TJ, how about a woo woo?
5: Oh, boy.
6: Woo!
5: Okay.
9: All right. Hey, Rich, full disclosure, I am Tim from Arizona, as you know.
5: Yes.
9: And I'm actually not in Arizona. I'm actually in Malibu. I'm hanging out at Joyce DeWitt's beach house.
5: Nice one. That's a great reference to Chris Fowler talking about he had no idea Joyce DeWitt was a family member or like a family friend. But well, what are you calling in to do, Tim, other than tell us you're GPSing?
9: Hey, if you recall, I was a Colt fan for 50 years.
5: But not anymore?
9: Not anymore.
5: Who are you rooting for, Tim?
9: You know, it's all different since Jim died, and I just can't handle it anymore. Okay. But here's the deal. It breaks my heart, but I'm moving on.
5: Two?
9: And so my new team
5: yes.
9: that I'd like to reveal today,
5: yes.
9: I was looking at three. I was looking at the Patriots, but, you know, as a Colt fan, I can't be a Patriot.
5: Okay.
9: Fan. All right. Then I was looking at the Giants, and just recently, some things that happened with the Giants. I cannot be a Giants fan.
5: And so, who is it, Tim?
9: My boy Mendoza.
5: Okay. Put up the Raiders. Yeah. The Raiders. We only got 2.5 minutes now after that lengthy preamble that Tim in Arizona is no longer rooting for the Colts. He's rooting for the Las Vegas Raiders.
8: You sure you want to do this, Tim?
5: Yeah, he's going to do it. He's going to do it. Here we go. What happens when they open up against the Miami Dolphins?
9: The making. Okay. That is actually a win.
5: Okay. What happens when they visit the Chargers week two?
9: Loss.
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1: I'm Wade Bates with your Daily Dodge Sports Center. The Giants clubbed 5 home runs last night in a 7-5 win over the Brewers in Vegas. Jackson Chourio's 2-run blast in the first, the only Brewers round tripper. Robert Gasser gave up 4 of those home runs, 6 runs in 5 innings to take the loss. Skipper Pat Murphy says Gasser's outing wasn't terrible.
2: He's got to grow from this and understand to pitch in the big leagues. You got to have an out pitch. You got to have something that, you know, they can swing and miss at. But I thought he did a really nice job mixing. He got in a little bit of a groove there in the middle or a couple innings there. But, I mean, there's a lot to like.
1: Series wraps up tonight. 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

0: The Waupun baseball team is heading back to state. I'm Wade Bates with your high school update on ESPN Beaver Dam. Senior Chase Beam's walk-off solo home run to lead off the bottom of the seventh gave the Warriors a 5-4 win over Little Chute, sends them back to the WIAA Division II state baseball tournament. That happened yesterday in Chilton. He also pitched the final inning in a third to earn the victory in the sectional final. That capped a spectacular day for Beam, who went 3-for-3 with a homer and a double in a 5-2 sectional semifinal. Final win over Waupaca earlier in the day. WIAA State Baseball Tournament starts next Monday at Fox City Stadium in Appleton. The D2 semifinals are Wednesday. It's Waupun's ninth trip to state. They won titles in 2018 and 2007. American Legion baseball last night. The Watertown Junior Legion was a 12-6 winner over Heartland. Ryan Zweig went 2-for-2, a double and 3 RBI. Conley Cashin, 1-for-2, a triple, 2 RBI and 3 runs scored. Three Rivers League last night. Columbus took care of Partyville 11-6. Luke Rader, 3-for-3 with 3 runs. Brady Valesky went 2-for-3, a double, 3 RBI and a run scored. Beaver Dam Post 146 is a White Construction. American Legion baseball scheduled to open their season tonight when they host Germantown at 6 o'clock. Predicted weather may impact that game. The WIAA state softball tournament also set to get going Thursday at the Goodman Diamond in Madison. Lomira is the number one seed in Division Three. They'll face four seeded Spooner Friday morning in a Division Three semifinal. The D3 state title game will come your way on Saturday. You can read more about the WIAA state softball tournament on the sports tab at dailydodge.com. That is your high school update for this Wednesday. I am Wade Bates on 1430 ESPN Beaver Dam.
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2: Here's a look at your weatherology forecast. A severe thunderstorm watch remains in effect. Severe thunderstorms likely this afternoon. Otherwise, cloudy skies with a few peaks of sun. High temperatures reach up to 89. Southerly winds 10 to 20 miles per hour. Cloudy with fog tonight. Severe storms likely. Lows level off around 66. I'm meteorologist Jennifer Wojcicki on 1430 ESPN Beaver Dam. Right now, 85.
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0: with your Daily Dodge Sports Center. It's day two of the Packers' three-day mandatory mini-camp, and after losing a bunch of second-half leads last season, head coach Matt LaFleur says they're focused on playing full games in 2026.
1: I think it all starts with the mindset and just being conscious of that. That's one thing that we have definitely emphasized is just finishing every rep, finishing every drill, certainly reinforcing that in those team meetings when you see it. Hey, this is what it looks like, and when it's not up to the standard, hey, that's not good enough. So as we get into camp and get into some more competitive periods, I think that'll be another area of emphasis.
0: The A's clubbed 6 home runs last night in a 7-5 win over the Brewers in Vegas. Jackson Chourio went deep for Milwaukee's lone round tripper of the evening. Series wraps up tonight. Brandon Sproat takes on Jack Perkins. 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That's your Daily Dodge Sports Center on 1430 ESPN Beaver Dam. 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

0: day yesterday.
1: No, all these good athletes. Imagine some of these speeds. Imagine Tyreek Hill on a soccer field.
0: He fast.
1: Yeah, he's fast.
0: How do we know he has foot skills?
1: I mean, but he could have been coached up at a young age. He's taller than Lionel Messi, and he's faster than Lionel Messi.
2: I'm with you in this conversation. For
1: USA.
2: When people bring up the NFL, the NBA, the MLB, NHL, right? Four major American professional sports.
1: Very major.
2: And we say, well, all of the greatest Americans are playing those sports.
1: Golf, tennis, yeah.
2: Are we stupid? Because the money's in soccer.
1: The biggest money
2: is in soccer.
1: You make so much bread over there.
2: So do we need to convert to being more of a soccer country? Like, where are we missing the mark?
1: He's such a capitalist.
2: I'm a capitalist.
1: Soccer's not as entertaining to watch.
2: I know it. But you said the game is beautiful.
1: I like it. But Americans, because you mean to tell me I could watch an entire game for 90 minutes and there could be no goals? Yeah, Americans don't like that.
2: No,
1: they don't like that.
2: Especially the ending and the tie thing.
1: Yeah, I
2: hate that.
1: At least in no-hit baseball, you have another team that may be hitting or the pitcher's like, you're interested in something. No goals means there's just nothing good. Like, hockey games that are 1-0 aren't fun.
2: At least there's hitting.
1: Yeah, there is. Fighting sometimes. Fighting. Yeah, no, soccer, no. It's flopping. But I love the game. Can't wait.
2: They're flopping. But I love the game.
1: Can't.
2: I love the World Cup.
1: Can't wait. But no,
2: but it's boring, but I love the game.
1: It would be very smart for people, if you want your child to make a lot of money, soccer is a great sport to put them in. It's not easy, though.
2: Well, but here's the thing, is where do we go wrong? Because I guarantee 90% of people, guarantee is strong.
1: Yeah.
2: In my opinion, 90% of people probably grow up and start playing soccer.
1: Yeah.
2: Isn't that the thing to do? Yeah, did you play, like, soccer?
1: Yeah,
2: even Strofe.
1: There's film for me scoring 4 goals a game.
2: Strofe, even you, did you play, like, kindergarten soccer?
3: Yes.
2: Everybody plays it.
1: Were you good at it?
2: Stroke good at it. He's great at it.
3: I played a lot of goalies, so I would assume I wasn't.
2: Finally, something checks out.
3: I guess I don't remember, but I remember playing a lot of goalies.
1: You hated soccer then.
3: I did not like it. I only played that 1 year, and then I played my senior year of high school, which I've told you that story.
1: Oh, yeah.
2: Your friend was on the team.
3: He actually just texted me.
2: Good to hear. Good to hear he's checking on you.
1: I'm sure he did.
2: Ben Bruss, Kyle Wallace, you can get us at 800-990-3776, the Carbless Talk and Text Line. A lot of Milwaukee Wave comparisons right now to USA Soccer. That's not me. Don't yell at me.
1: Well, the Milwaukee Wave actually win a lot more than USA Soccer. Keith Tozer had the Milwaukee Wave rocking back in the day. So Milwaukee Wave is not a good comp.
2: Oh, yeah.
1: Not a good comp.
2: Yeah,
1: not a
2: rocking. Good comp.
1: No. The Milwaukee Wave used to win a lot of championships. Matter of fact, they were just in the finals recently as well.
2: Did you know my brother played professional indoor soccer?
1: No, I did not know that.
2: Yeah.
1: Where?
4: Cool.
2: The Chicago Storm.
1: Okay.
4: Cool.
2: Very cool.
1: No, that's what's up.
2: Very cool.
1: Mine did
4: not.
2: You're what?
1: My brother did not play professional indoor soccer.
4: Cool.
2: How much pressure's on Jordan Love is what I want to know. Because you'd think, all right, you're talking about all the guys in shorts and T-shirts right now. Keyshawn Nixon's making the news. LVN's getting in the backfield. But ultimately, what I can't get out of my head is the uncertainty of Micah Parsons. And with the uncertainty of Micah Parsons, I think the pressure is higher than ever. And Dan Graziano of ESPN said the same thing, that the pressure is higher than it's ever been for Jordan Love. And I couldn't agree more. Like, when you think about Jordan Love, 7th year in the league, 4th year starting, I hate how when you say he's in his 4th year, people are like, oh, he's in 7th year. Yeah, no crap. But he's played 4 years of football. Sure, it helps to sit back and gain knowledge, but in terms of evaluating the quarterback, you can't evaluate somebody on the bench. You can evaluate somebody when they play. And through 3 years, he's been, again, as we say, elite, great, good, or average. I would say he's been good to great.
1: I can't argue that.
2: I'm gonna even break the rules of our poll, because he's, of the 3 years, had moments of great and mostly moments of good. So it's good to great. He needs to be great with Micah Parsons out, because although you want to rely on your defense to, with a new scheme and a new defensive coordinator, Jonathan Gannon, and get excited about different pieces that could be playmakers.

0: means he's at the bottom half.
1: 15 off on Pro Football Impact. Is he worth the money if he holds out or holds in? What's going to happen there? Jason Wilde said something on Wilde and Tausch. We'll play for you next.
2: You're dealing with Kyle and Brust.
0: I think I need to take medicine. I've been sick for a month.
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0: about doing good jobs. It's about elevating this team after the investments
1: you've
0: made.
1: You act like, okay, yes, there are some guys who absolutely, when you talk about a Lucas Van Ness,
0: I'm not talking about the people or the players, rather. I'm talking about Matt LaFleur. I'm talking about Goody.
1: You can only make players be so good. Like, they're not magicians. They're not a genie. They're not from Aladdin. They can't just rub the little thing and say, okay, I want wishes to make the guys good.
0: It's the job to get the most out of your talent.
1: Yeah, but even if you get the most out of your talent, if they're not good enough, they still may not be able to generate the necessary pressure that you can. I don't know.
0: Excuse Kyle Wallace.
1: I'm not talking about excuses,
0: Packers,
1: but
0: before it started,
1: if you're depending on Baron Sorrell, who was drafted in the fourth round, you're depending on a guy like Carl Brooks, who I think was drafted in like the fourth or fifth round. You're depending on a Colin Oliver, who was drafted in like
0: the
1: fifth round.
0: They're not depending on them. They're depending on Lucas Van Ness, who they drafted in the 13th overall pick. Javon Hargrave, who they signed. Devontae Wyatt, a first rounder.
1: Who else? Like,
0: then it gets a little thin
1: Are they playing 60 snaps? Positions. Are they playing? You missing a whole position first and foremost at the other end position, the rushing guy. But then on top of that, there's a lot of other guys that need to get in there. You think big old Javon Hargrave and Devontae Wyatt are playing the whole game?
0: They need to right now, based off the way this roster is constructed.
1: So exactly, you're going to run six deep with the defensive line. So you need the other four guys or three guys to really be able to be in there and give you productive
0: snaps.
1: That's
0: why I stand by Edgerrin Cooper as the second most important Green Bay Packer heading into the season, because he needs to be a playmaker for this defense like he was in that first year Jeff Hafley. He was the bright spot in the excitement and the reason why you had high hopes. And then obviously Micah changed that right before the season when you get him. And Edgerrin Cooper himself tweeted he can't wait to get back on that football field.
1: He's as Cowboy Cooper.
0: Kyle is waving his flag, pointing it at me. The U.S. and A, the greatest country in the world, are playing soon in the World Cup. And if you're looking to take in the action, you know where to go. Every goal of the World Football Championship is at Potawatomi Sportsbook. They're showcasing all USA and Mexico matches. Special Mexican versus South Africa broadcast in Espanol on June 11th. I said Mexican versus South Africa. I meant Mexico versus South Africa.
1: What a gringo he is. Boy.
0: The first 100 guests will get a free Buchanita cocktail. 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
1: Who does Mexican play?
0: South African. Next.
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0: playing well in shorts and a t-shirt. Dude. I'm running so fast to buy into somebody over 3 years that has shown me who he's been.
1: Ben Bruss, you have to understand that a lot of this
0: 13th overall pick.
1: Again, I have been. He has been a disappointment in a long line of first round disappointments for our general manager Brian Gutekunst.
0: What's going to happen now? You've gone now. What's going to happen now is as the 13th overall pick, the conversation now is. The bar is going to be set so low from a 13th overall pick standpoint that if he gets six sacks, we're going to be like, oh my God, Lucas Van Ness, he's amazing.
1: No, not at all. I want
0: to
1: see.
0: That's what's going to happen.
1: And sometimes it's
0: he's going to do a couple good things, and then everyone's going to be so excited because he's actually done something instead of looking at what he should be versus what he is.
1: So don't get caught up in just sacks, right? Because if he doesn't get sacks, there might be a reason for that. But I want to see a guy force fumbles. I want to see a guy having TFLs, tackles for loss. I want to see a guy chasing down a quarterback. I want to see a guy stuffing somebody at the line of scrimmage. I want to see a guy potentially eat up a couple offensive linemen and then allow for your linebacker to run through. Like, there's so many other elements that you can impact the game, and it just seems like Lucas Van Ness might be trending in the right direction. In this sport, he has the talent inside of him, but he does not have the confidence. And if he develops the confidence, and then he puts together, because he started the season off pretty good last year, if he's able to finally put it together, this would be great for the Green Bay Packers. And I just have the vibe and feelings, and based off the performance.
0: Vibe and feelings, baby.
1: There is.
0: Vibe and feelings.
1: There's a lot of positivity.
0: Like, trusting Kyle Wallace's vibes and feelings on someone who's never produced in real football.
1: There's going to be vibe killers can happen in week one. I mean, that can happen quickly. But for right now, I'm going to be optimistic with Lucas Van Ness because he has been the hottie of the summer for a lot of the coaching staff and for his teammate in Micah Parsons. So I'm buying the stock in him. I know it's been three seasons, but this four seasons a big one for him.
0: If you're looking for something to do while the weather is hot, that's Road America. Elkhart Lake is an amazing place with a 4-plus mile road course, 14 turns, hosting amazing racers since 1955. 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
1: Oh, yeah, I'm done being your shadow.
0: I had a fun time until I didn't have a fun time watching the birth.
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0: Roughishly?
1: He wanted to combine partially
0: roughly,
1: with rough.
0: Yeah, roughishly.
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3: Here's a look at your weatherology forecast. A severe thunderstorm watch remains in effect. Severe thunderstorms likely this afternoon. Otherwise, cloudy skies with a few peaks of sun. High temperatures reach up to 89. Southerly winds 10 to 20 miles per hour. Cloudy with fog tonight. Severe storms likely. Lows level off around 66. I'm meteorologist Jennifer Wojcicki on 1430 ESPN Beaver Dam. Right now, it's 84 degrees.
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7: 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Love the historians of the K&B fam.
8: Uh-oh.
7: Kyle, I love you.
8: Uh-oh.
7: But you won't recognize that the Bears beat our ass twice when it comes to how they might be this year.
8: What do you mean, beat our ass twice? What? Beat
7: but
8: our ass?
7: But LVN will be good because he has it in him and you have vibes.
8: No.
7: You've dismissed the Bears, put the Vikings as more
8: time
7: of
8: out.
7: A team you're
8: whoa,
7: scared of.
8: Whoa,
7: but yet, LVN's going to thrive because you're feeling the vibes.
8: First and foremost, I didn't really... did we get our ass beat by the Bears for four quarters?
9: Not for four quarters, but they did indeed get their ass beat.
8: Did we lose? We lost, but I wouldn't say it was an ass beat.
7: Don't do this thing.
8: We
7: beat,
8: lost.
7: Ass beat. Like, it
8: no, he said no. No,
7: you can make an argument that if you're up
9: Kyle,
7: 21-3, you got your ass
9: let's
7: beat.
9: Just do it this way. Kyle, did you beat my ass in pickleball?
8: I wouldn't say that.
9: Sure you would.
7: Yeah, he's
8: The difference between me and you and the Packers is the fact that the Packers
9: I had a 5-0 lead. It's like 21-3.
8: No, the Packers were actually, you know, they actually
7: he
8: won a
7: game.
8: He was
7: in control of game two.
8: He didn't win any game.
7: Second half. He was in control.
8: I never thought I'd beat his ass in game two. I didn't think I'd beat your ass.
7: Whatever.
8: I didn't think I'd beat you.
7: Zach chimes in as well. Kyle's a hypocrite when it comes to LVN. Completely changed his opinion from 4 weeks ago because he flies with the wind and has flip-flops
8: no.
7: that love to be on sandy beaches.
8: No, I do love to be on sandy beaches. But all I'm saying is this, is that how y'all going to tell me not to listen to what my head coach says, not to listen to what Michael Parsons says? And yes, they are in t-shirt and shorts.
7: Because you're just now you're just admitting you're just a mouthpiece for Matt LaFleur.
8: I'm not a mouthpiece for
7: yes,
8: Matt
7: you are.
8: LaFleur. I just sound like
7: you're on the payroll for the Green Bay Packers.
8: No, I sound like somebody who understands that they don't eat, breathe, and live NFL football. I don't get paid to be a coach, so I take his word for it. I'm not Michael Parsons.
7: What is he going
8: to
7: do? Say he had bad practice or this? That, like they're not going. They're only going
8: to. No, they can say there's room for improvement. The guys have to take the next step. They ain't sat here and said Marshawn Lloyd. Oh, when he gets healthy, he's going to be amazing for us. No, they said we got to find a way to work with him. And Jordan Morgan. Yeah, you know we like what we're seeing from Jordan Morgan. We're excited about him. But when I look at Lucas Van Ness and how well he played yesterday. It is only one practice. All I'm saying is

0: Redmond.
1: What?
0: 200 something?
1: No. 5.
0: Oh, no, 20, you, 20 something?
1: Like 45-ish.
2: Hello. Oh, wow.
3: I think you should throw a little...
1: maybe a little over that?
3: A little lunch money on there.
1: No, that's a waste of money. That Bryce Terang for $10 hit three home runs wasn't.
0: That was crazy.
1: I did put 10 to win 2,000 on Bryce Terang.
0: You just throw money away.
1: Who said I'm not?
2: He's irresponsible.
0: He makes a lot of money. He lost $85 yesterday and is talking about throwing more. I lost $15 yesterday and literally won the game and just said, dang it!
1: Did you actually yell?
0: Hell yeah! I was hoping maybe Jackson Churio was going to do something, get on base, but then it was just caught right away.
3: Well, this is the beauty of gambling, Kyle. You just got to run it back. You got
1: to
3: run it back.
1: Go back to the well. Responsibly, of course.
0: Currently, right now, I didn't have the $15 to spare yesterday.
1: Bryce Terang's odds was plus 20,000, hit three home runs yesterday. I think I moved the line. That was $10. It's now plus 16,000.
0: Oh, they said, This, the wind must be really howling today out there.
1: I mean, it might be. I don't know. We'll get the wind check at Las Vegas Stadium, the greatest show in baseball. And we'll get to Jordan Love talking about two of the best targets he has on the Green Bay Packers in 2 minutes.
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5: I'm Wade Bates with your Daily Dodge Sports Center. The Giants clubbed 5 home runs last night in a 7-5 win over the Brewers in Vegas. Jackson Churio's 2-run blast in the first, the only Brewers round tripper. Robert Gasser gave up 4 of those home runs, 6 runs in 5 innings to take the loss. Skipper Pat Murphy says Gasser's outing wasn't terrible.
6: He's got to grow from this and understand to pitch in the big leagues. You got to have an out pitch. You got to have something that, you know, they can swing and miss at. But I thought he did a really nice job mixing. He got in a little bit of a groove there in the middle or a couple innings there. But, I mean, there's a lot to like.
5: Series wraps up tonight. Brandon Sproat takes on Jack Perkins at 7:30, the broadcast time on 95.3. Packers have day 2 of their mandatory minicamp today. 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
2: Getting mad at interns during the break.
3: Okay, the mischaracterization of what I said. I simply asked him about his pay.
2: Which you received none of.
3: Yeah. When I was an intern, I lost
2: So money. You're jealous about being an intern not getting paid.
3: No.
2: But I am also jealous. They have no NIL money.
3: A little bit different. I can live with the money that I lost out on. It was
2: correct.
3: Cool. I had a career. You on the
2: play
3: other hand.
2: Playing about $5-7 an hour.
3: Yeah, about how much money you lost out on was generational
2: Everything
3: wealth.
2: I worked for and sacrificed was for nothing.
3: Yeah, I'm so serious. Ben Brust, you've been told you would have been at least $500,000 guy. No, you would have been $750,000. Yeah.
2: Way more now.
3: Oh, yeah, you probably could have left and got a lot of money. You would have left for sure.
2: Everyone would have.
4: Kyle, I think he's fine.
3: No, he's not.
2: No.
4: He lost $85 on home run props yesterday. He's fine.
3: He's doing well, but
2: that is not comparable to the amount of money being thrown around in college.
3: If Ben Brust had two seasons,
2: I could have been
3: NIL.
4: He's fine.
2: I didn't start gambling. This is kind of bad to say. I mean, I don't know, hopefully it's statute of limitations, right? Like, I started looking at sports betting lines when I was overseas in Lithuania.
3: Okay.
2: Apparently nowadays you can just bet on whatever you want and then get reinstated by some judge and you can just keep playing.
3: Yeah, man.
2: And I didn't bet on myself to win the three-point contest professionally in Lithuania. Yeah. I wanted to. I didn't do it.
3: Did you win it?
2: No, I didn't make it out of the first round. So it was a wise non-investment on myself. But it would have been fun to bet on myself.
3: It's all about the course, man. It's not about the law. It's about the courts.
2: Mm-hmm.
3: I'm serious. I'm so serious.
2: It is. It's crazy. It's
3: Texas,
2: not about just
3: go to a court. Go to a judge. We're out Texas Tech.
2: I like you, kid. Way to admit you're wrong. You're back on the field.
3: Hey, I like Texas Tech football. I'm going to make sure this kid can play because you can't tell me.
2: For those who don't miss, the Texas Tech quarterback was gambling. And,
3: Brandon Sorsby.
2: Yeah. Next thing you know, he's back.
3: He admitted to gambling.
2: He's back.
3: He didn't gamble with Texas Tech, though, so. They should have hit him when he was doing it.
2: But Pete Rose is so bad.
3: Well, Pete Rose should have took you to a court somewhere.
2: That's just how much things have changed over 40 to 50 years.
3: Yeah, poor guy. Ben missed out on millions of dollars.
2: Yes. Anyway, Savion Williams is a name that I don't get excited about. Josh Wiley is a name I don't get excited about. But apparently, person I care about most when it comes to seeing if the Packers are going to be successful cares about them. Let's hear what Jordan Love had to say about those two.
5: Not asking me about. Let me think here. Offensively, we've talked about guys. We talked about Wiley, who I'm excited about in the tight end room. I think I want to see Say. I want to see Savion Williams. He's going to have another guy that will have that year two jump. I think for him, he's just getting those reps, like I mentioned, and feeling more comfortable and confident with everything he does and just knowing the offense inside and out. But I think he's another guy that once he gets more comfortable on the field, gets more opportunities, he can make some plays for us as well.
2: Josh Wiley, Savion Williams making plays for your Green Bay Packers, Kyle?
3: Yeah, so here's my message to Jordan Love. Love you, kid, but I don't give a damn about Savion Williams. I don't give a damn about Josh Wiley. I don't care how good they're playing in practice.
2: What if I told you the question was, who have we not talked about?
3: It doesn't matter.
2: It doesn't matter. They've talked about Christian Watson, Jaden Reed, Tucker Kraft, Golden.
3: You can't talk enough about Tucker Kraft, Matthew Golden, Jaden Reed, and Christian Watson.
2: During this
3: regular season, Jordan Love, there are only four people you need to feed. There's 4 miles to feed. You need to make sure when you have your targets, you're going to have all these passes. I need to see 92% or higher of these targets being to Tucker Kraft, being to Jaden Reed, being to Matthew Golden, and being to Christian Watson. Those should be the only people you're focused on and talking about.
2: What about Jacobs out of

0: him, and they survive for a little bit, but we know how impactful he can be. 800-990-3776 is the Carbless talk and text line. Kyle doesn't care about Savion Williams or Josh Wiley until he cares about Savion Williams and Josh Wiley.
1: I mean, if I have to care about them, and what I mean by that is, like, my main focus is the guys that just got the big contract in the first round.
0: As they should be. Look, I understand your overall point, and I think I obviously lean more towards you than Derwin, the Sermon from Sermon and Pewaukee. you know, like, five names going on there. But, yeah, you feed the playmakers. But, again, part of keeping defenses honest is distributing the football to many different players so they're not just able to hone in on the 90% of targets you want to give to four guys.
1: But the thing is,
0: think about the successful success that Tom Brady had throwing to 10 different people.
1: But no, I understand that. But what you're saying is, no, you're saying
0: you want 90% of targets you to go to four guys. So you're slap happy right now with targets.
1: What makes the Packers offense potentially special is because they have four guys that are above average pass catchers, really good pass catchers that have the ability to get the ball. It is almost impossible, virtually impossible, to stop teams that have that amount of pass catchers. That's when guys have really good number three wide receivers. That's why those offenses are electric. When you think about the Rams offense from way back in the day, they had a plethora of options that can be impactful. That stresses the defense. And so all I'm saying is when you have four pass catchers that are really good, you have enough. You're not talking about guys who are just average. I would say Jaden Reed, Christian Watson, Tucker Kraft, and Matthew Golden are all above average pass catchers, which makes it extremely difficult for defenses because you just don't have that many guys who can cover.
0: Derwin chimes in, Kyle has Packer multiple personality disorder.
1: That might be true. I told you I like Derwin.
0: You are a roller coaster. 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

0: Big J journalist Ben.
1: We love Big J.
0: Guys up at 12:65 are getting right now is unbelievable.
1: Unbelievable.
0: The Jason Wildes.
1: The who else?
0: The Rob Domofsky.
1: Who else?
0: My guy Billy Hubes.
2: Don't call him that.
1: Is that your guy?
0: No, I don't know Bill Huber.
1: Okay.
0: I've seen stuff.
1: Yeah, I
0: did. Who else is out there asking softball questions on the floor?
3: Whoa. I was going to give you some more, but I don't want to accuse them of that.
1: That's crazy. Why are you trying to get the show in another beef? Come on now. I mean, because you know I'm going to stand 10 toes down behind you, but damn.
0: Because it's fun.
3: There's
0: no real example of softball questions.
1: When we get ripped on social media because of Ben Brust again, we got Chicago who hates us, now Green Bay who hates us. We're the most hated show.
0: And we're loved and hated.
1: Ah.
0: Lovers and haters. Need them all.
1: A little bit more hate.
0: For you.
1: For us. Don't say you. Us.
0: I'm delusional.
3: You got to stand 10 toes down behind him.
1: I do stand 10 toes down behind Ben Brust. If somebody,
0: I stand like 6.
1: I stand.
0: Kyle.
1: I'm 10 toes down behind
3: Where
1: you.
3: Are the other 4?
0: Missing.
1: Just switching up on me. Get him.
0: Not behind you. That I can say for sure.
1: Joseph Gus Shield.
3: What did I do?
0: He's in human shield.
1: He's in a way.
0: Yeah.
1: And he's long.
0: Like zombie apocalypse. I'm just grabbing him and using him as like a shield.
3: All right, enough out of you guys.
1: Long limbs.
0: Enough out of us. But do know that if you're in Madison and you're looking for, even if you're not Madison, you know, short drive. For a Wisconsin sports fan, there's a unique opportunity coming up on June 16th. ESPN Madison is launching Beyond the Game on Tuesday, June 16th at 6 p.m. at One Social Food Hall in Madison. ESPN Madison bringing together some of the most successful Division I coaches in Wisconsin for a unique free conversation about coaching, leadership, and the moments fans don't always get to see, which I love. You can hear from the Badgers women's basketball coach, Robin Pennington. You get that right?
3: It's close enough.
0: Close enough. Milwaukee Panthers baseball coach, what a run, Sean Wegner. 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
5: Here's a look at your weatherology forecast. A severe thunderstorm watch remains in effect. Severe thunderstorms likely this afternoon. Otherwise, cloudy skies with a few peaks of sun. High temperatures reach up to 89. Southerly winds 10 to 20 miles per hour. Cloudy with fog tonight. Severe storms likely. Lows level off around 66. I'm meteorologist Jennifer Wojcicki on 1430 ESPN Beaver Dam. Currently, it's 68 degrees.
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7: Location out there, huh?
6: Whole location. I did a whole state.
7: Oh, that's true.
6: That's true. That's a big old whole state.
7: That's true. Who's house watching for you? House sitting. Yeah, house sitter, right?
6: El Strofe and Madison Hayes 24.
8: Oh, yeah, hanging out with the dogs because you're going to feed the dogs or whatever.
9: Saying what's up to Brucey. Brucey Bruce.
6: Yeah, like, my guy. You know our other dog's name?
9: Yeah, Bentley.
6: Okay.
8: Bruce and Bentley.
9: Do not remember Bentley was all over me at the time I came over here.
6: He was all over you during the Brewers watch party.
9: He was shedding all over my sweatpants.
8: Which dog do you like better, Bruce or Bentley?
9: I'm a Bruce guy. Sorry, Bentley.
8: You're a Bruce guy because it's Ben's dog.
6: No, they're both our dogs.
9: He's just...
8: They're
6: different dogs.
8: Stop it. You don't...
9: Bruce is more chill.
8: If you had to save one dog, you're saving Bruce. Okay? Yeah, there was a house fire.
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8: 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Bentley.
6: Do not do this to me before I go on a family vacation. Do not.
8: Well, I'm just
6: Maybe
8: saying.
6: Maybe my reaction says it all.
8: You was going, sorry, Bentley. Let's go, Bruce, buddy. She can get a new dog.
6: Stop treating dogs like they're like just replaceable. Like there's no heartbreak.
8: Okay, can I just say, losing a pet.
6: He, when Kyle says, can I just say, it usually means he's going to say something he regrets, so please go on.
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6: But
8: y'all be replacing these dogs like nothing happened. 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
1: I'm Wade Bates with your Daily Dodge Sports Center. It's day two of the Packers' three-day mandatory minicamp, and after losing a bunch of second-half leads last season, head coach Matt LaFleur says they're focused on playing full games in 2026.
2: I think it all starts with the mindset and just being conscious of that. That's one thing that we have definitely emphasized is just finishing every rep, finishing every drill, certainly reinforcing that in those team meetings when you see it. Hey, this is what it looks like, and when it's not up to the standard, hey, that's not good enough. So as we get into camp and get into some more competitive periods, I think that'll be another area of emphasis.
1: The A's clubbed 6 home runs last night in a 7-5 win over the Brewers in Vegas. Jackson Chourio went deep for Milwaukee's lone round tripper of the evening. Series wraps up tonight. Brandon Sproat takes on Jack Perkins. 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That's your Daily Dodge Sports Center on 1430 ESPN Beaver Dam.
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0: Teams like the Browns, the Packers, they have no right playing in a dome. And the fact that the Browns are getting an indoor stadium, it sets me off.
1: Obviously.
0: It does.
2: That's right. It's time we once again get fired up and kick off the Damn Sports Show, presented by Real Sports Cards and Waupun, a show that's as honest and self-aware as their hosts, Wally Lukaczynski.
0: I eat and drink a lot, so I shouldn't do that as often.
2: And of course, we could count on Ashley to keep him in check. She just might be the biggest Taylor Swift fan at the station.
0: They are champagne.
1: Shout out Taylor Swift.
0: Oh, give me a break.
2: It's hard to tell. They cover everything. Titletown, pro, college, and high school sports around South Central Wisconsin. Even if it's the Wisconsin Badgers, for better or worse.
0: Talk about how bad the Badgers are. Bring the sadness. Another year that they fail to meet the Sweet 16. Another year they don't get to a bowl. It's a disaster in Camp Randall.
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0: Welcome in to the Damn Sports Show. Jobs, what was that?
1: I wish I could tell you.
0: That's okay. All right. Well, like, welcome
1: I
0: in.
1: I wish I could. What is going on? Oh, wait. It's my mic. Sorry. Continue, Walter.
0: I sure will. It is a blustery and very windy and weather eventful day. So we want to preface the show today that if there is any severe weather news, any tornado warnings in this next hour, we will be switching to simulcast on both 1430 ESPN Beaver Dam and 95.3 WBEV for our severe storm coverage. So we'll keep you in the loop with that if anything does come. But in the meantime, we're going to pretend like it's sunny. We're going to pretend like it was the summer day that it was just 2 hours ago when we were over at the Beaver Dam Family Center. Dobes, you had your finger up. What's going on?
1: Walter, I have to step out for a minute. So, yes.
0: All right, sweet. It's time for Wally the Filibuster. And I hope you guys are ready for me because in just a few moments, Jason Wilde will be joining us. He's battling similar things that we are on a weather front at this point. He is going to be joining us talking about mandatory minicamp with the Green Bay Packers that is underway, started yesterday, goes through tomorrow, but as we know, the third day of mandatory minicamp, a little bit less of the in the weeds that we are accustomed to, but there's been a lot of interest and intrigue that has come out of these first two days of mandatory minicamp, including Jordan Morgan in a Lucas Van Ness showdown. To
1: Walter,
0: this point.
1: I'm back.
0: Well, that's perfect. Dobes, while we have you back, Jason is ready for us. We'll get him on the call as we have Wade Bates waving in on Daily Dodge TV right now.
1: We're having a little technical problems as I cannot click our buttons
3: from the storm.
1: And yes, I don't know why, Wally, that keeps happening.
0: Oh, that's all right. Well, whenever you get a shot, give Jason Wilde a ring. But in the meantime, we'll talk a little bit about the Green Bay Packers and a front, again, Lucas Van Ness and Jordan Morgan were a lot of the talk from yesterday. Is Lucas Van Ness is going to be going into a pivotal, all-important contract season coming up. And so far in mandatory minicamp, getting the better of Jordan Morgan so far. And I'll be interested. I want to ask Jason Wilde when we get him on the line here in just a few moments, does that mean anything? Is it just at this stage of minicamp we're looking for something to be excited about, or vice versa? If people are out there worried about Jordan Morgan in his first full year, knowing he's going to be a left tackle, what we should expect there? For me, at least, I hope that Jason's on my side. This is an inconsequential. It is literally so far from the realms of reality football. It's not worth getting too high on, not worth getting too low on. I'm more intrigued about the idea that this is a team that has a philosophical shift, at least on the surface, of bringing some 30-something-year-olds into the building. And with that, is that just a win-now mode now? Or is this a true shift of how the front office does want the Green Bay Packers to be operating while their window does feel to be open right now? And without further ado, we do have Jason Wilde on the line right now. You can hear him on Wilde and Tausch weekdays from 9 a.m. until noon across ESPN Wisconsin and the ESPN Wisconsin app. And you can

0: read all of his written work under the Packers tab on channel3000.com. Jason, it sounds like you're battling a lot of the weather demons that we are right now. We're glad that you made it home safely. How are you doing today? Jason, are you there with me? And Dobes, I'm not hearing either of you right now, so back the
1: flip. Oh, sorry. My mic was off.
0: All right, well, that's perfect. We don't have Jason Wilde right now?
1: Jason? Nope, that's not it.
0: Okay. Well, in the meantime, we'll go back to Filibuster Wally because going into Zaire Franklin and Javon Hargrave are two guys in their 30s that were just brought in by the Green Bay Packers, and this is a GM in Brian Gutekunst that doesn't typically believe in that third contract player coming onto a team. They've been so consistently one of the youngest teams in the entire NFL. And at this point, the Green Bay Packers, they feel like their window's open. And I think a lot of us around here in the great state of Wisconsin feel the same way, that Jordan Love, given the opportunity with a high collection of cast around him at the wide receiver position, a solid running back, assuming he is on the football field in Josh Jacobs, the question on the offensive side of the ball is the offensive line. Beyond that, you have arguably the best player on earth in Micah Parsons on the other side of the ball, and you have a similar question on that side. Who is going to be the number two? Who is going to be that second edge rusher who is able to go out there and get you, not even needing the 12, 13 sacks, but you need somebody that is going to be able to step up, especially early in a season that Micah Parsons isn't expecting to be playing. He is going to probably be out until the middle of October, getting a little bit closer to Thanksgiving. You need guys like Lucas Van Ness that are able to hit the ground running, that are going to be able to be that number one threat, that number one disruptor that teams are going to be throwing running backs at, tight ends to chip, and occasionally getting those double teams. Guys like that, Lucas Van Ness, if this is a team that is going to be a legit...
2: I'm here now. Can you hear me now?
0: Oh, wow. Look at that. Jason Wilde. That is a great way to pop in there. It saved Wally from a filibuster. I was going to go for an hour.
2: Can you hear me now?
0: I hear you now. Do you hear me?
2: Unfortunately, yes, I hear you.
1: There we go.
2: There we go. Now we're back to normal.
0: We are back.
2: That filibustering was great. The worst part of it is with the weather, must have knocked something out on you guys, because I gotta say, I thought I was having my best appearance in the long and distinguished history of the damn sports show. All the different iterations, different hosts. I thought I was really good the whole time, and then I realized I was talking to myself.
0: Oh, no.
2: That's what happened.
0: I know that you can't recreate magic here, but you're the closest thing to a magician we got, Jason. So my question for you, first of all, you're back home, thankfully safe. Happy to hear that. How are you doing before we get into Packers questions?
2: I am good. It looks like the really bad stuff might actually miss us. So hopefully everyone in Beaver Dam and the greater Madison Metroplex are safe. But I've got some fraidy cats that are actually cats, and I've got some scaredy cats that are actually dogs. Nobody likes bad weather around here, so we get a little anxious, kind of like when you're doing a radio show and you think you have a guest and then you really don't, and he thinks he's on but he's really not. You know, that anxiety can be tough. I thought you handled it great. And let's talk about Tucker Kraft and how he wants to be a Packer for life and how he thinks he's going to be ready for week one without any snap restrictions, how great Wade Bates is. Like, we can talk about whatever you'd like.
0: Well, before we get to Tucker Kraft, because I know Ashley was kind of excited to ask you about that and coming back and potentially being ready for week one, what I was talking about right before we got you on, or at least officially got you on the show, Jason, I was interested. You wrote an article on channel3000.com about there being two 30-something-year-olds that are going to be legitimate pieces on this team in Zaire Franklin and Javon Hargrave. I'm curious if you believe this is a franchise that is just very determined to go in win-now mode, or could this be a subtle hint that there might be a little bit of a philosophy change in Lombardi Avenue?
2: Yeah, I don't think it's... I don't think it's

0: either one of those things. I mean, I think they do believe they have a team that can win now, but I think it's more of a exception that proves the rule type deal. I don't think they're going to be in the business. I met Zaire Franklin for the first time today. Yeah, I had been in a group interview earlier, but I was standing there, he walked up and extended his hand, introduced himself. I'm like, we need more guys like this guy. Because who cares, about me? Like, he doesn't need to know who I am. And I was impressed by that. But they definitely needed some guys at those specific positions. They were well aware when they traded for Zaire Franklin that they were not going to get a deal done with Quay Walker, although they tried. And if they get the deal done with Quay Walker, they probably don't have Zaire Franklin. Mm-hmm. If they felt a little bit better about where they were at defensive tackle, they probably don't go out and get Hargrave, even though he's got the connection to Jonathan Gannon. So, no, I don't believe that there has been a paradigm shift at 1265 Lombardi Avenue. My feeling is that Goody always wants to be young. I've got a line in there, which I think it's fascinating that he said it on the record, that he believes players are at their healthiest and at their best between ages 26 and 29. And I don't anticipate him having a lot more guys past the age of 29 just because these guys have been added to this year's roster. Mm.
1: So speaking of Tucker Kraft, he tore his ACL about a month or so before Micah Parsons. But he's planning on playing, the first game. He's going to be ready. But Micah Parsons is going to be further down the line. Was there a difference of the injuries of, severity? Or is it just, a different training program? Or is it just solely the timing of when it happened?
0: Yes. It's all those things. First of all, it was November 2nd for the injury for Kraft. And Saturday, which is what, today's the 10th, 11th, 12th, 13th. 13th Saturday? 13th?
2: Oh, nice.
0: Will mark 7 months since the surgery, which is what the line of kind of demarcation is for when you start the clock. So he'll be 7 months out on June 13th. In Micah Parsons' case, he will be 7 months out on August 29th. So that's more like 6 weeks difference in the time frame. That's one. Two, Kraft only tore his ACL. And I mean, I know it's easy for me to say only, but I'm just talking compared to Parsons, who also damaged his meniscus. Mm. And I don't know he was kind of ambiguous about what they did to his meniscus. There's two things you can do with that. I learned this because our oldest daughter, Maddie, ran an entire cross-country season because she's just like her mother and stubborn and tough and fights through injury. She ran an entire cross-country season with a torn meniscus, the doctors didn't want her to do. If they trim it and trim out the damaged part, which is what they did to Maddie, your recovery is a couple of weeks. If they try to repair it, which is a pretty dangerous surgery from what some doctors that know a lot more about it than I do have told me, because there's a risk of it re-tearing and a pretty elevated risk, then that extends the recovery. I don't know what the case was with Parsons, but I know that having the meniscus in addition to the ACL also impacted his timeline. Third, I do think they've probably taken slightly different approaches to their comeback. They've both been supervised by the team's medical staff and athletic training staffs, but they're just two different people with two different knees. So I think all of that factors in, but what I fully expect, and obviously we talked to Tucker Kraft for quite a while today, is for him to start training camp on the PUP list, probably be activated and start doing some practice work a week or two in. And then, like I said, he stated today to us with an enormous group around his locker that it is his intention to be ready for week one, September 13th, against the Minnesota Vikings at U.S. Bank Stadium on Channel 3, WISC-TV in Madison. With no restrictions on how many

0: NFC can play. So to me, that is a pretty ambitious goal. And I would, just as some may think that Micah Parsons is being more cautious, I would also say to Tucker, man, you're a really important piece. They want you here a long time. They're going to sign you to an extension before you set foot on the practice field, I would bet. Just be smart. You know, if you miss the first game or you're limited in the first game, that's much better than doing something where you aggravate it and then you're lost for multiple weeks. Because he is, you know, him and Watson, not that I don't like Reed, not that I don't like Golden, not that there aren't other guys that are really important to what they do, but they are a different offense when they have Kraft and when they have Watson and when they have both. Like the one game they had both was Pittsburgh, and Jordan Love threw for 360 and Kraft had 7 for 143 and a couple of touchdowns, and Watson had 4 for 80-something. Like, that offense is completely different if both those guys are on the field and healthy.
1: Jason, we're going to talk more with you on Friday. I'd like to talk about Christian Watson a little bit then with the extension. But today I wanted to ask one other question before we have to let you go, and that being about Lucas Van Ness, because I know everybody this time of year, you're searching for something to either attach yourself positively or negative to. And we saw at least Rob Domofsky tweet out yesterday that Lucas Van Ness beat Jordan Morgan for a sack, a couple pressures, a tackle for loss. Does this mean anything at all, whether that's for LVN or Jordan Morgan? Do you put any stock into this at this point of the year?
0: Yeah, it's a great question, Wally, and not just because I basically asked the exact same question to the two dudes that played tackle in the NFL today on our show with Tausch and Brian Bulaga, because, you know, I think it matters for Lucas Van Ness's confidence. Certainly you want to have success. Also, this is, as Dan Campbell called it, football in pajamas. So we have to be careful about reading too much into it. Whether it's positive about Van Ness or negative about Jordan Morgan, I will say this. One of those plays, and I think Rob tweeted about it. I don't tweet during practice really anymore. But it was, I've never seen anything quite like it. He beat Jordan Morgan so badly off the snap that he was in the backfield. If it had been a shotgun snap, he maybe could have intercepted it. But then Love tried to scramble and his foot slipped, and he just got down in a fetal position for self-preservation. Mm-hmm. I mean, that's how dominant that snap was. But to your point, if we see a replay of yesterday during training camp when the pads are on, we're going to have both, oh my God, Lucas Van Ness might set the NFL single season sack record and beat out Myles Garrett. And we also might be saying, oh my God, Jordan Morgan can't play left tackle in the NFL. Neither of those things will be true, but the overreaction, because it'll be training camp, will be even greater than what it was for yesterday's performance. I think both those guys are going to be fine. But yeah, it was certainly the most noteworthy thing at practice yesterday. Just like today, the most noteworthy thing that I saw was Jordan Morgan throw the football. but Jordan Love rolling to his left and off schedule and off balance, throwing back to his right, an absolute dime to Reed for a 70-yard touchdown. It was one of the best throws I've ever seen Love make, and one of the best throws I've ever seen in a practice, period, and that includes Favre and Rodgers. They had a lot of great throws like that over the years, but that was one from Love that was, I used to talk about, I don't see a lot of wow throws from him. This was a wow to the nth degree throw.
2: Wow.
3: Well, Jason, last one for you here. Yesterday, I got on the show, and, you know, we were talking about the Iceman comment, and I just, you know Micah Parsons, you know, you're friendly with him, as I like to call him my friend as well. I was very upset with him because I genuinely believed he did that, and I just, if you get the chance to talk to him again soon, just Tell them that Ashley from the Damn Sports Show in Beaver Dam is sorry for making a rap.

0: decision about my thoughts of him when I thought he said Iceman was the best.
1: Yeah, my understanding is that might have been some creative editing.
0: 100%.
1: Or maybe he's just a huge fan of George Gervin, who had retired long before you two were even born from the NBA. He's the original Iceman, the finger roll expert. I would just say this, having dealt with Cheesehead TV yesterday, clipping something I said, I don't like any of that stuff. Mm-hmm. Like, I believe in context. I believe in longer form. As you guys noticed from both my questions in press conferences and my answers to you, I think there's a lot more nuance. I do not believe he thinks that the number one player will be a guy that didn't even complete 60% of his passes.
0: Exactly.
1: I will say that I am very eager for them to redo the cover of EA Madden Football 27 with him jumping over the skyline of Gary, Indiana, in nearby Hammond, then of Chicago.
2: The Gare Bears. I'm ready for that, Jason. The Gare Bears. Let's bring
1: love
2: that
1: it.
2: Back.
1: Love it. I love that. You're the first one I've heard use that. I mean, Hammond is, dare I say, a suburb of Gary. I'm totally on board. Let's go. Gare Bears.
2: The Gare Bears. Jason, you're the man. Stay safe tonight, and then we'll make sure we catch up with you for more Packers mandatory minicamp talk on Friday.
1: Sounds good, everybody. Take care. Be good.
2: The great Jason Wilde. Give us some time there while we were figuring out. We had the weather stuff come through, and everything for about 5 minutes. We went pitch black in the station for 3 seconds, and it was like watching when you like turn a light on in a movie and there's like rats infested in a restaurant. We had people flying through this office.
0: That is a crazy thing.
2: Am I wrong? You know what I'm talking about. You flip the light on and rats go scurrying everywhere.
0: Yeah.
2: That we were the rats in this station. Everybody's like,
0: am I wrong, Doug?
2: Man your positions. It's definitely a all hands on deck moment. But
0: 100%.
2: All right. We're going to take a break, but when we come back, I know it's raining today. You're not going to be able to get out there with all the storms, but there's no reason you can't start planning, whether it's for Father's Day, whether it's for this weekend, getting out and playing some golf over at Rolling Meadows. We'll have David Brandenburg on next, talking about the beautiful golf course just about 30 minutes away from here in Beaver Dam. That's next on the Dam Sports Show on 1430 ESPN Beaver Dam and Daily Dodge TV. Attention sports.

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4: 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We know the weather is nasty today, but it's not going to be soon. It looks like we're going to have better weather coming up over the weekend. And we have Father's Day weekend next week. So what better time to welcome on David Brandenburg, the golf course manager over at Rolling Meadows. David, I imagine you guys had a pretty fun day before everything kind of went to hell in a handbasket here in the last couple hours with the weather.
5: Oh, we sure did. Well, it was the first week of junior golf, so we had 100 kids out here today learning the game a little bit. Unfortunately, they got done before the storms came, but we had to blow the siren, bring everybody in. And right now we got some leagues waiting it out, hoping to get out to play, but it's not looking good for tonight. Might just be good soaking rain that we needed anyway.
4: Hey, well, that's good. I know that's it. We need that rain to keep the course looking as gorgeous as it always is. But this is kind of a dumb question. Speaking of the weather, what is it even like for you as you're running the golf course with there's teams all over 27 different holes over there at Rolling Meadows? What does that look like when you know that you've got the heavens about to fall down on us like we did about an hour ago?
5: Well, it could be a little bit of chaos. We just split up, take the course, get people in. Like I said, we have a siren, so our regular customers know the siren blows to get your butt in.
4: That's smart.
5: Yeah.
4: Well, good. I'll keep my ear out for the siren when we get out to Rolling Meadows. Okay. Hopefully, sunnier weather.
5: Hopefully.
4: David, I mentioned Father's Day is coming up. I know that a lot of people like myself, I struggle to buy a gift for my dad because I know he can go out there and buy what he needs in his day-to-day life. But something like golfing father and son tandem is such a cool opportunity. Do you still have tee times available for next Sunday or next weekend? Or how does that look right now?
5: We do. Yeah, we have some available yet. Golf is a great gift, a great way to spend time with dad. Book your tee times before they're gone. It's usually our busiest day of the year is Father's Day.
4: Oh, wow. That's actually really cool. It makes me happy at least to know right out here in South Central Wisconsin, we're taking care of our old men out there. But for our dads coming out, what can they expect? Can you tell us a little bit for people that haven't been to Rolling Meadows before, what they can anticipate when they get out there with the old man next week?
5: Sure. We got a great bar and grill. They can have a sandwich before they head out, a beautiful golf course, a nice rolling piece of property. We got 7 sets of tees. So if dad's a pro player, he can play the back tees. If he's getting a little older, wants to move up, do that, you know, play the course where you're going to have fun. But just a beautiful golf course. So a lot of woods, a lot of water, a marsh. Some wildlife, and just a great place to play golf and enjoy yourself.
4: How do you decide? Like, is there like a certain age when you typically move to senior tees? Is it more of a how your body's feeling? Like, how do people go about that?
5: I think a lot of it's just how your body feels and what kind of caliber golfer you are is how it should be. Some people just automatically at 60 move up to the silver tees, but some of them fight that as long as they can. Some of our older folks even go out moving to red tees or out in the fairway and just teed up and have a good time. Because if you can't hit it that far, you don't want to get beat up. You want to have a good time around the greens and tees. Still enjoy the game, but you don't need to hit it 20 times to get to the hole. So just play a good length and enjoy your day.
4: See, that's amazing to me because I'm like ready to dye my hair white and go out and be like, no, I can play at the seniors. I'm 60. Don't worry about it. I'm good.
5: Yeah.
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4: Well, David, we appreciate you jumping on with us today. Hopefully, at least with all this rain we should be getting the next 2 days, that course is going to be even more great.

0: morning when we get out there over the weekend.
1: Oh, it's going to be beautiful, yeah. I'm looking forward to it.
0: Well, you're the man, David. We'll catch up with you in about 5 days' time next Monday.
1: Sounds great, Wally. Have a great day.
0: Hey, you do the same, David. That's David Brandenburg with Rolling Meadows. Gorgeous, gorgeous course. I know Wade was out there with the remote a couple weeks ago, and he glowed about it then, and that was still... We're still easing into the summer season. Just imagine what this course is going to look like in a couple weeks' time, especially now that you notice what I notice, Ashley, is that everybody in Wisconsin loves to bring up, we really needed the rain.
2: Oh, my gosh. No offense to everybody who's listening, but I've heard that like 8 times today.
0: It's actually funny because I've always been annoyed with the, if you don't like the weather, wait 5 minutes, because everybody in the country says that.
2: It drives me bonkers.
0: I kind of like the we need the rain. I don't know what it is. There's difference
2: Wally,
0: there. I kind of like
2: you,
0: it.
2: You seem like the man to say that.
0: Yeah, like, I think like, I might lean into it.
2: You should.
0: Next time.
2: But you just give off, I'm going to, you know, say stuff like this.
0: Well, next time it's like a little rainy Saturday morning at like 7 in the morning, you can expect to wake up to a text from me that just says, we really needed this today.
2: Or you're going to go into next time we're at, like, Tower Lanes or something, and there's a big rush of people come in. You're going to look at me and be like, wow, we got here just in time.
0: Well, it's better than me hitting the old, you guys ready to rock and roll?
2: No, I love the, yeah.
0: Now, that's the one that you like. You wanted the rock and roll.
2: No, I usually do the, let's blow this popsicle stand.
0: I heard you say that earlier today when we were leaving or going out to.
2: Did I say that?
0: You said that one of the last few days when we were getting out of here, and then I had to roll my eyes like back from the back of my head forward.
2: Yeah, I think I've also noticed lately that I don't say like sayings right.
0: Yeah, but that's what makes it better. I butcher sayings all the time. Yogi Berra is one of the greatest athletes of all time, and he's somehow known even more than being a Hall of Fame catcher, one of the best Yankees of all time, to actually just turn around and go, hey, you know what, Yogi-isms, he's got some of the best of all time out there. When we come back from the break, I might just spitfire like 4 or 5 at you.
2: All right.
0: When we come back, I do want to kind of bridge two topics together, because we just talked with Jason Wilde a few moments ago about mandatory minicamp, about some of the real takeaways that we've seen so far, and perhaps some of the things that we shouldn't look too much into. And then on the flip side, the Brewers did fall last night in Las Vegas in that Little League Williamsport-style ballpark, and they're going to have a chance to get the rubber match tonight in about 105-degree heat out there in Las Vegas. We'll dive into both of those topics next here on the Damn Sports Show on 1430 ESPN Beaver Dam and Daily Dodge TV.
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0: News, I'm Justin Wilski. Zachariah Rosh has been convicted in Dodge County Court of killing his estranged wife, Crystal Rosh. Reports show that jurors reached the verdict Tuesday evening after a seven-day trial. Daily Dodge previously reported the case began as a missing persons investigation in rural Clyman before homicide charges were filed in September of 2024. A Marshfield Medical Center Beaver Dam infection prevention nurse is urging people to check for ticks after being outdoors. Kim Kaiser says ticks are showing up in yards, fields, woods, and lake areas, and people should watch for symptoms after a tick bite. Area businesses are receiving Wisconsin Fast Forward training grants. PS Seasoning and Spices in Dodge County, Pendiform and Trienda Holdings in Columbia County, and Regalware in Washington County are all included. The grants will support worker training in bottling operations, maintenance, safety, quality, and lean manufacturing. And finally, the professional rodeo returns to the Dodge County Fairgrounds in Beaver Dam on Saturday, June 27th. 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And kids under 5 getting free. The family-friendly event will include bull riding, bronc riding, and barrel racing. With your ESPN News, I'm Justin Wilski.
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0: Ground ball, left side, backhanded by Ortiz. Throw across the diamond. Yes, in time. Checks his runners. Here's the pitch. Fly ball, left field. Half on the warning track. Half at the wall. It's gone! Andrew Vaughn ties in the bottom of the first inning with a three-run homer.
1: This is Lane Grindle. 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

0: 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We spoke a little bit earlier today with Jason Wilde coming out of day two of mandatory minicamp for the Green Bay Packers, and a lot of encouraging things that Jason was talking about in terms of Jordan Love looking already to be in high form. One of the best passes Jason Wilde says he's ever seen him make right now. That gets me at least a little fired up, Dobes, but I'm interested. This time of year, where do you put stock into things? Because for me, like hearing that Jordan Morgan got beat by Lucas Van Ness, and you know I'm a Lucas Van Ness believer.
1: Yeah, which is crazy.
0: I'm not crazy. You're crazy.
1: You're crazy.
0: That said, it to me is a no-brainer that this time of year, you've got to take everything with a grain of salt. These guys aren't even really going full bore right now.
1: No, yeah, exactly. I think that it's a mini camp. You know, you take it with a grain of salt, but you also look at it and you're like, okay, they're improving, they're showing it. You know, you're seeing bits and pieces of it. And I think that it's good news what we're hearing. And I think, honestly, I don't know, because it's like weird. Because even if you were hearing bad news, it's like, okay, you have a good amount of time to work on the things. If they were like, Lucas Van Ness still sucks, which he might, they still have 3 months or 2 months. Oh my gosh, 2 months. It's already June to really figure it out, you know? But if it's good, then you can just keep working on it. So I feel like there's really no, well, there's bad news if it's like injuries.
0: Yeah, but injuries excluded, it's hard to put too much positives or negatives in anything you hear right now.
1: Exactly. Well, because you have so much time to correct or improve on.
0: And then I was thinking too, it's like Jason said as well, there's the camp where you can go, wow, Lucas Van Ness, he's finally going to do it. He's the first round pick. We knew he was in there. But if that was also the case, you could also spin it around and say, Jordan Morgan, this is his first year going to be starting at left tackle. He knows he's going to be all offseason, and he's getting beat by a guy like Lucas Van Ness. So it's truly that beauty's in the eye of the beholder.
1: It was one day.
0: It was one. It was about three or four plays that is even being referenced right now.
1: Yeah, let's not get too excited about Lucas Van Ness.
0: I'm getting you a jersey.
1: No, Charlie already got me a Joey Ortiz jersey.
0: He got you a Joey Ortiz jersey?
1: I thought I sent you that.
0: Oh my gosh, yeah. I'm so getting you a Lucas Van Ness one now.
1: No.
0: We gotta get your...
1: When am I ever gonna wear a Joey Ortiz jersey?
0: Split it down the middle.
1: Like, the sentiment is adorable, but when am I gonna... Oh.
0: Split it down the middle. Do the old-fashioned one half Lucas Van Ness thrown on.
1: Shut up. I'm not doing that.
0: One half Joey Ortiz. Go out there. Support the fellas that we know that you're the biggest fan in South Central Wisconsin.
1: There's only... Oh my gosh. I think it was, when was it? Oh, no, it was me and you. We were watching the highlights from the first game of the Athletics, and Joey Ortiz made a air, and I was like,
0: Well, it wasn't an air. It didn't touch his glove.
1: Well, people say he's this gold glove winner. Then he should have that. Not the point. However, you will not catch me wearing the Joey Ortiz jersey and sets it and like... Unless I lose something.
0: Go on a journey with me. Close your eyes right now.
1: Okay, I'm closing them.
0: Imagine in 12 months, you can look back with the autographed photos on your wall of Joey Ortiz raising the Commissioner's Trophy in Major League Baseball, winning a World Series, and Lucas Van Ness taking that trophy, kissing it. I'm going to Disney World, Mom.
1: If that happens, I will reach out to the right people and tell them to send my regards. My apologies.
0: Well, not my regards. We're going to need better than that. If both of those things happen,
1: if pigs fly, Walter.
0: If pigs fly, I don't care. If

0: got both a World Series and a Super Bowl in the same calendar year, you're wearing the split jersey, and I think you have to wear it for a month.
1: Do I get to wash it?
0: Yeah, I'd allow you to wash it, but like in the office for a month straight, you have to wear a Joey Ortiz split jersey with Lucas Van Ness. Is that fair?
1: Yes.
0: Okay.
1: How about this? I will wear, well, this isn't going to happen, so it's not even, I was going to be like, I will wear the Joey Ortiz jersey if he even becomes an all-star. But well, why would he become an all-star when
0: the World
1: he's
0: Series Super Bowl might
1: under
0: be more likely?
1: 200. Under.
0: The World Series Super Bowl tandem might be more lucky than an all-star appearance for Joey Ortiz.
1: Thank you.
0: Well, yeah, that just means he's going to have more room when he slides on over. And
1: well,
0: he's...
1: it's actually crazy that he can't even hit in a Little League ballpark.
0: Well, I mean, the Brewers also last night, both teams, mind you, of the Las Vegas now, well, at least for the next couple days anyways, terrible. Until they do move back permanently to Las Vegas, the Las Vegas Athletics, that sounds weird, ew. The Milwaukee Brewers, last night, they're the starting pitchers for both teams. They allowed all but one run in this game, so the relievers at least seem to be able to come in and at the very least avoid the bat and miss the contact. I'm just
1: Didn't
0: saying.
1: The Athletics have like six home runs?
0: Well, last night they scored seven runs. Were those six? Yeah, they homered five more times.
1: Five times.
0: So that's...
1: And Jackson Chourio homered, but it looked like a pop fly.
0: So that's
1: These 12, games shouldn't even count.
0: 12
1: Why
0: home
1: are we
0: runs.
1: Playing on a little league field?
0: 12 home runs for the 32 and 35 Athletics in two games against Milwaukee Brewers right now.
1: Oh, that's weird.
0: Well, yeah, it's basically like you're juicing the ball. You're just doing it outside in 100-degree dry heat in the Las Vegas Strip.
1: Yeah, like, that should not... Why are we playing there?
0: They won't. After these six games, they play...
1: Yeah, but why was this even a thing for the 2025 season?
0: I think they're just trying to lure people in Vegas of, hey, this is a lot of fun. Come on out and
1: watch.
0: It's
1: not fun.
0: Well, it doesn't help.
1: It's a home run derby.
0: Well, I think a lot of fans that are not... traditional baseball fans looking for a first time in, I bet you they love the home run derby
1: aspect.
0: Oh,
1: well, I bet. They're like, oh my gosh, I bet this happens every game. Ma'am, it happens once when you're in Little League.
0: We need to get them like an old school NL Central 1-0 game with five combined hits that last 2 hours and 6 minutes. If you want to be a baseball fan, let's prove it.
1: Prove it. Seriously, you have to go through a test to be a baseball fan. You know, we really started this with Packers talk and we've completely gone to Brewers.
0: Well, this is kind of what we do. And again, this has been put on air. I will remind people, when the Milwaukee Brewers are deep in the playoffs, there's going to be a little bit of fear in Ashley Dobrzynski, because if the Brewers and Packers both win a championship this year, she's wearing a split jersey for a month of Joey Ortiz and Lucas Van Ness, her favorite two players in the world.
1: That sucks.
0: Well, you said yes on the radio. Can't help you there. We're going to step aside for our final break of the day. When we come back, we are going to be doing a little over-under here on this Wednesday. That's coming up next on the Damn Sports Show.
2: Here's a look at your weatherology forecast. Severe storms likely, with fog and spots tonight. Otherwise, cloudy skies expected. Lows level off around 66. Winds out of the southwest, 8 to 15 miles per hour. Cloudy skies with a few peaks of sun, with fog and spots early tomorrow, thunderstorms likely, highs level off around 82. I'm meteorologist Jennifer Wojcicki on 1430 ESPN Beaver Dam. Currently, it's 69 degrees.
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1: Lukashinsky, Ashley Dobrzynski with you on the Dam Sports Show here on 1430 ESPN Beaver Dam and Daily Dodge TV. For those curious on what the odds would be that the Brewers and Packers would both win a championship this year, and meaning that Ashley Dobrzynski would wear the split Lucas Van Ness, Joey Ortiz jersey, you're looking at plus 34,400. What that means is if you bet $100 on both of those teams to win it all in the same pool,
2: that would be so awesome.
1: You would win $34,400. So that's basically me out there. That's my version of the $100 bet, is getting to see Dobes in this outfit for an entire month time.
2: That is insane.
1: I'm ready for it. I'm telling you, I'm buying in. I'm buying in. Let us get hurt. Now I have added incentive to actually pull for the Brewers because my Pirates are falling through the face of the earth right now.
2: Are we surprised? I'm not.
1: It's time for over-under.
2: It is time for over-under. All right, Walter.
1: I'm ready for you, Dobes.
2: We're doing, obviously, sports over-under.
1: Okay.
2: 10 NFL players. Oh, wait. Sorry. Let me redo that. I accidentally said the over-under 8 NFL players that had 10 or more rushing touchdowns in 2025.
1: 8 players that had 10 or more rushing touchdowns in 2025. I'm going to feel like you tipped your hand. I'm going to say over.
2: Correct. The actual number was 10.
1: I'm feeling that because you tried to put added incentive. Oh, of 10 or more. I'm like, no.
2: No. I messed up.
1: All right.
2: Can you name those 10?
1: I think I can name a few. I think Bijan Robinson is going to be one.
2: Nope.
1: Bijan Robinson didn't rush for 10 touchdowns. He was the best running back in the sport.
2: In 2025, he did not rush. I'll double check. But
1: no, you're fine. I bet you that means that he might have got there with receiving touchdowns. Maybe that's what I'm thinking of. I'd imagine, is this only running backs or are there some quarterbacks on this list as well?
2: There's a mixture.
1: Okay. Well, then I'm going to say.
2: He only had 4. Oh, wait. I'm wrong.
1: That's okay. Saquon Barkley's another guess of mine.
2: No.
1: I'm 0 for 2. I get one more strike, and then I'm literally out without. I named two of the best running backs in the game of football. How about Jahmyr Gibbs? This is not real.
2: Yes.
1: Oh, I was going to say, you can't tell me that he didn't get it either.
2: He did.
1: All right, well, if we're going to say there's a couple quarterbacks, I imagine those quarterbacks are Josh Allen and...
2: Allen is one.
1: How about Jalen Hurts?
2: No, there's no more...
1: Quarterbacks. Wow, I would have actually even gone a step farther. I would have still, even with the injury, I would have thought Lamar had a shot. It would have been a distant shot. I think he missed about half the season last year, maybe a hair under it. Jalen Hurts with all the tush pushes. That surprises me. Mm-hmm. Let's rapid fire go through these and get to the next over-under.
2: Jonathan Taylor.
1: Okay.
2: Derrick Henry.
1: Okay.
2: Josh Jacobs.
1: Oh, my gosh, this is frustrating. I named Bijan Robinson and Saquon. You're telling me they weren't going to get there. That's crazy.
2: Zach Charbonnet.
1: No, Charbonnet.
2: Charbonnet, whoops. James Cook.
1: Okay.
2: Javonte Williams. Christian McCaffrey. Kyren Williams.
1: I wouldn't have got Javonte or Kyren if you gave me a million years. I knew Javonte had a bounce back year, but I thought he kind of faded off towards the tail end of the season. Obviously not. Kyren Williams, credit to him. He's kind of an invisible cog in the machine that makes that
2: the only reason
1: team
2: why
1: go.
2: The only reason why I know
1: hears all the time, so it surprises me that we didn't hear his
2: Charlie
1: name.
2: Charlie helped me draft him, and my teams stunk this year.
1: Sorry.
2: So... whose fault was it?
1: You put your name on the team.
2: Oh, you did a really bad job. anyway.
1: All right. Next over.
2: All right. Over under 11 NHL defensive men that had 60 or more points in the 2025-2026 regular season.
1: All right. I'm going to hope it's under.
2: Over.
1: Oh, my gosh. I'm in
2: 13.
1: I'm in a lot of trouble. Kale McCarr, I imagine.

0: Imagine's definitely going to be one.
1: Yep.
0: Do we have Hughes on that list?
1: Which one?
0: I'm going to definitely say it's going to have to be Quinn.
1: Yes.
0: All right. That's two right off the rip. Did Erik Karlsson get there?
1: Yes.
0: Okay. We're 3 for 3 right now.
1: Wow.
0: I know he's an old man. I don't think there's any shot that he would have got there this year. How about Brett Burns?
1: Brent Burns. Nope.
0: No. Oh my gosh, we've got three down that right off the rip. Now we're gonna fall apart. Let's think of other big. Is there a Theodore on the list?
1: A Theodore?
0: Yes.
1: There is not a Theodore. Right, Theodore.
0: No, that was gonna happen. All right, I'm gonna tap out. What do we got here?
1: Hold on. I think that you can get some of these. Hold on. I'm going to give you the teams.
0: All right. You're putting me on the spot here.
1: Well, Wally, I feel like you watch a lot of NHL.
0: So. I do, but I'm also my dad's son, and names suck, and I know my Pittsburgh Penguins, and then they fall apart.
1: I don't think any... Yeah. What is it with dads and not knowing names?
0: I'm getting into that point in my life right now.
1: Really?
0: Where I truly think... Well, you've seen me... what's it called? You've seen me fall apart on this show before when we were talking about Mitch Marner.
1: Oh, yeah, and you said, like, Jack Marner.
0: I can't remember. It's starting to happen for me. I even struggle at our brat fries. People say, hey, do you have my name?
1: Yeah.
0: I'm like, I know your face, man. You got to believe me.
1: All right, ready?
0: All right.
1: Edmund Oilers.
0: Bouchard.
1: Yes.
0: Okay, I need teams. Teams might actually help me a little bit.
1: Okay. Columbus Blue Jackets.
0: Zach Werenski.
1: Oh my gosh. Yes.
0: Well, he was, I want to say he actually, Norris candidate if he didn't win it already.
1: What is that?
0: Best defenseman in the NHL.
1: Oh. Yeah, I'm like so out of touch with NHL. It's crazy. The only thing I know is the hockey books. Anyways, you got that one. Montreal Canadiens.
0: I'm going to need help on this one.
1: It starts, his initials are LH.
0: Lane Hudson.
1: Yeah. I shouldn't have gotten
0: it's frustrating.
1: That big of a hit. Why?
0: Well, because I didn't get it right away.
1: Oh. Buffalo Sabres.

0: Sabres.
1: Rasmus Dahlin?
0: Yep.
1: That's the only reason I know him is that when he got drafted, God, it has to have been close to 10 years ago now, which is crazy to say, he was going to be the next guy, the next big thing.
0: Oh, really?
1: And it took him until this year
0: to be the next guy.
1: With Eli Wilkie out there, his Buffalo Sabres actually getting back to the postseason for the first time.
0: That's awesome.
1: So shout out there.
0: Tampa Bay Lightning?
1: It's not Victor Hedman, is it?
0: No.
1: No, who is it?
0: Darren Radish.
1: No, I was doomed. I went
0: Hicks
1: back.
0: Hicks O'Carlson. Dallas Stars.
1: Pass.
0: Mario Hankerson. Boston Bruins.
1: What was the last one?
0: Boston Bruins.
1: Charlie McAvoy.
0: Yep. Washington Capitals / Anaheim Ducks got traded, I guess.
1: Oh my gosh. Ovi was like crying over this.
0: John
1: Carlson?
0: Yep.
1: Oh my gosh, that's in
0: Washington Capitals.
1: There's another one?
0: Yes.
1: Pass.
0: Jacob Chychrun?
1: Oh yeah, it's like Krun or something. Chychrun or something
0: yeah,
1: like
0: sure.
1: that.
0: Detroit Red Wings. Red Rings. Wings. Whoa.
1: I tap out.
0: Moritz Cedar.
1: Moritz Cedar, all right.
0: All right,
1: Cider.
0: There you go.
1: That's fine, two cider plays.
0: Sure, I'm really bad at pronouncing things.
1: Oh, that's going to do it for us here on the DM Sports Show today. We will be back same time, same place tomorrow, hopefully with better weather. Stay safe out there, South Central Wisconsin. 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

0: Harper. Robert Gasser gave up four of those home runs, six runs in five innings to take the loss. Skipper Pat Murphy says Gasser's outing wasn't terrible.
1: He's got to grow from this and understand to pitch in the big leagues. You've got to have an out pitch. You've got to have something that, you know, they can swing and miss at. But I thought he did a really nice job mixing. He got in a little bit of a groove there in the middle or a couple innings there. But, I mean, there's a lot to like.
0: Series wraps up tonight. Brandon Sproat takes on Jack Perkins at 7:30, the broadcast time on 95.3. Packers have day two of their mandatory minicamp today. 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Training camp will open up at the end of July. NBA Finals tonight on ESPN Beaver Dam. 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

0: busiest 60 minutes of your day, the Homer Hour. 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Caller number 5, 1-800-990-3776. Caller number 5, you have a chance to win a ESPN prize pack. I'm not exactly sure what that is, but I'm certain it's nice. And there's no standard yet. I'm working on that to where you automatically get it, even if you get zero. Not change the rules yet, but I'd like to. I think that you should be required to get one. Not much of a standard, but it is a standard. The opening comment, of course, every show. Apologize, I didn't say it sooner. The Miz is not pitching tonight.
1: He's a freak.
0: When is he pitching again? It's not my job. Someone else can have that job. My job at the beginning of every show, every day, is to tell you if he's pitching or not. Now, if he would be pitching the following afternoon before the show, then I would have to make an adjustment in that case. 1-800-990-3776, caller number 5. You get a chance to win the ESPN prize pack. But it's busy because Jason Woolley will be on in a bit. And then we'll have Jerry Augustine for the latest on The Miz. I am, of course, still trying to change it so that no one ever says four seam anymore. That is a fastball. Was a fastball, is a fastball, will always be a fastball. Whoever decided we cared about how many seams you have on the ball. What? Anybody care like Brett Favre? No. The fastball. There are pitches other than a fastball, but there's only one pitch that's a fastball, and that's what you would call it. So anytime you hear four seam, realize that it's a fastball. I'll discuss that again with 755 Jerry Augustine. I don't think he's moving in my direction. Any pitch also that for a right-hander goes to the right instead of to the left, it's a screwball. Because that's the proper word. It seems impossible that you could throw the ball and have it go backwards. Every right-handed pitch will generally go straight, or if it's going to move, it'll move to the left, either quickly if it's a curve, less quickly and harder if it's a slider. But nobody else uses screwball anymore. So my wish in baseball, other than the Brewers winning the World Series, is that they never use four-seam again, or anything other than a screwball for a pitcher whose pitch goes the opposite direction that you expect. Like a left-hander is going to go to the right as it goes to the plate. And if it goes back to the left, that's goofy. And they didn't call it a goofy ball, which they couldn't. They called it a screwball. One day, I guess they decided to change that. I'll have to ask. I think maybe a cutter is the closest thing. There is nothing closest to ball going in the wrong direction. Ashby has what used to be called a screwball. And then if you have the ability to have it go backwards and also go the right direction, you're pretty hard a pitcher to hit. Caller number 5, 1-800-990-3776. So, yes, my obsessions to get Marcus Johnson into the Basketball Hall of Fame and to never hear four-seam ever again. I don't know when that was invented. Been watching when Dizzy Dean was doing the game when Kirk got in, a four seam. It's a fastball. Somebody, I don't know. Alex can look up who invented and is to blame for. No, no one's to blame, but who's the first person to ever call it a four seamer? That must have been like a pitching coach or something like that. But the first announcer to ever say it. Is there a limit to how many times you can be a contestant in the ESPN?

0: Bulls, no? I guess not. All right, that's fine. He's a legend. Chef Ed joins us. Though I'm not sure if it's retired Chef Ed. Is it kind of like a Packer? If you're a chef, you're always a chef, even if you're not actually chefing right now. Chef? Chef Ed, good evening.
1: How's it going, Homer? Yeah, I'm retired from asking.
0: How's it going for you, Chef Ed? Good, thanks. All right.
1: It's going great. Retired life is great.
0: Are you a chef even when you're not chefing? Do you remain a chef forever, like you're a Packer forever?
1: Yeah.
0: Okay.
1: Yeah, because people always ask me to cook for them and do gatherings and stuff like that.
0: Okay.
1: Yeah, but I'm not actually out in a professional restaurant.
0: No,
1: I've been sitting here pondering, what's going to be Homer's theme today? You always got a theme with the questions, and I want to know what the theme's going to be.
0: I'll let you be the judge of that when you're done and say, this was what the theme was, because you're Chef Ed. Chef Ed is now participating in his 8,000th contest at Good Karma Brands. This Rain Man is brought to you by Chef Ed. He's on it so much now. That's good. I like that. You doesn't even have to do anything. It's also brought to you by Saganiac Planning, a name synonymous with employee benefits, top-notch service, and been doing it well for over 50 years. How long you been a chef, Chef Ed? I don't think 50 years. How many?
1: No, it was 53.
0: 53? You're right up there. You're the Saganiac of chefs. Saganiac Planning, appropriately now, a name synonymous with employee benefits and top-notch service and doing it well locally for over 50 years, like Chef Ed. One of the reasons they're so good, because it can get complicated. People get confused. Not at Saganiac Planning. Phone number. Remember, 3-1 numbers. That's all. Saganiac Planning, 262-783-783. Roger Maris, 6161. So thanks again to our sponsors, Chef Ed and Saganiac Planning, not necessarily in that order. 50 years you've been a chef. Don't you ever get tired of food?
1: No. There's always so many different cuisines and ethnic cooking.
0: I don't want to ask, like, how many burgers have you made in your life or something? I don't know. What item have you made more than any other? What's the item that you've made the most? A burger, probably, or not? I don't know.
1: Probably a burger, yeah,
0: right.
1: As far as the most.
0: Chef Ed, we checked AI. He has done 26,000 burgers in his life. Look that up. Alex, look up AI for a chef who's been a chef over 50 years. What's the likely number of American chef, the number of burgers that they have done in their life? Hold off on that because we got to get you to start the clock. The first question is the Saganiac Planning Marquette trivia question because they've been such a great supporter of Marquette. Saganiac Planning, 15 questions, 2 minutes. You're ready to go, Chef Ed.
1: Ready to go.
0: 3, 2, 1, go. 1971 NBA draft, selected by the New York Knicks. The first Marquette player taken in the first round.
1: Pass.
0: With what pick was the Miz taken at the 2022 baseball draft?
1: Fifth?
0: Pathetic. How old is the Miz?
1: 22.
0: Incorrect. How old is Wemby, the star of the San Antonio Spurs?
1: 22.
0: Correct. How old am I?
1: 71.
0: That's correct. What Brewer pitcher was going to LSU, but expecting $1 million, he got $2 million from the Brewers, so he signed with the team instead. Name that Brewer pitcher.
1: Pass.
0: The Miz's fastest pitch ever. And again, I need a tenth, like 93.6. Miz's fastest pitch is what?
1: 103.7.
0: That's correct. How do you spell his last name?
1: M-I-S-S-O.
0: Incorrect. The Miz's ERA this season, 1.5, 1.8, or 2?
1: 1.5.
0: Correct. The Miz, career, 5 losses. How many career wins for the Miz? Wins, not losses. Yes.
1: 13
0: is incorrect. Christian Watson with a $92 million contract. How much is guaranteed?
1: Oh, you guess. 33% of it?
0: Now, incorrect. What college did Christian Watson play college football? Where did he play?
1: Pass.
0: Romeo Doubs, $68 million contract. How much is his guaranteed? It's more than Watson's.
1: 35.
0: Incorrect. No. Brewers, first in the division. What team is second in their division?
1: Cardinals.
0: Correct. Who has the most home runs for the Brewers?
1: Pass.

0: Bowers.
1: That is correct. 1, 2, 3, 4, 5, 6. I got 7, but I'm not sure because it went weird a little bit.
2: I had 6 for the 6 record.
1: All right, well, let's see where you disagree, because I could be. 1971 NBA draft, selected by the New York Knicks. First Marquette player taken in the first round. Dean, the Dream Memager, who was on one of the Knicks teams that won a title. This is pathetic. I should have taken Chef Ed out of the contest. With what pick was the Miz taken in the 2022 baseball draft?
2: Was it 62nd?
1: 63. How old is the Miz? The Miz is 24. You were correct. Wemby is 22. That's the first one. How old am I? He said 71, so that's you got right. Two. Yeah. All right. What Brewers pitcher was going to LSU but expecting $1 million in the draft, got $2 million from the Brewers, and instead signed with the team?
3: He's a freak.
1: Yeah, the Miz. That's the Miz's story. He was going to follow the year after the great pitcher now for the Pirates, because he left after a year. Miz's fastest pitch, you nailed that, 103.7. That's 3. How do you spell his last name? M-I-S-I-O-R. Owski. O-W-S-K-I. You got that wrong. The Miz's ERA this season is 1.5. I think you got that right. You have that? Did you say that, Alex?
2: Oh, I just didn't mark that one. You're right. Okay. Right. Then it is 7.
1: The Miz, career 5 losses. How many career wins for the Miz? 12. Christian Watson, $92 million contract. What's the guaranteed number?
2: 31.
1: 31. Where did he play?
2: North Dakota State.
1: North Dakota State. Romeo Doubs, $68 million four-year contract. But his guarantee is more than Watson's. How much?
2: Is it 36?
1: 39.
2: 39.
1: So which contract do you want? Watson's or Doubs when you get 39 instead of 31, even if the overall number, which is meaningless, is $24 million less? The Brewers are in first. Yes, the Cardinals are in second, 4.5 back. And Bowers does lead the Brewers with 12. So we think he had 7, right? Because it was about the ERA or something. Either way, it doesn't change what you get, Chef Ed. But do you have like a storage place with all the stuff you've won from all the contests you've been that you've won?
0: I've given so much stuff away to family and friends. Yeah.
1: All right.
0: T-shirts and caps and koozies and you know. So obviously, Homer, the theme was the Miz today. It was the Miz was the theme.
1: Yeah. If you listen to the show more, you'd know it's been that way for 3 weeks. And by the way, before you're ever allowed, because you are Chef Ed, to be in Rain Man again, I will ask you, with what pick was the Miz taken in the 2022 baseball draft? And if you don't get it right, I will pick another contestant. I hold you, the historic Chef Ed, to a higher standard. With what pick was the Miz taken in the 2022 baseball draft?
0: 63rd.
1: 63. There'd be something you can remember with 63. 1963, something happened. Is that the year Kennedy got killed? I think it was. The Great Connection. John Kennedy killed November of 1963. I think, am I right? Yep. Fourth grade. Whew. And then live. Yeah. I saw it live. Live when Jack Ruby killed Lee Harvey Oswald on TV, live, and wherever it was. What kind of a police station a guy to shoot somebody. I still don't get that. Maybe look that up on AI. How the hell did Jack Ruby end up going to, and I know it was the Dallas police officer somewhere, pulled out a gun. That was the end of Lee Harvey Oswald. More than you needed to know. Chef Ed, with what overall pick was the Miz taken in the 2022 baseball draft?
0: Let's say 63.
1: And I will be looking up for various Packer players taken in the history of the team that were taken 63. When you are taken 63 in anything, you are not taken number 63. You are taken what? A Miz. 63 no longer exists. 63 is now the Miz.
3: He's a freak.
1: Yeah. John Smoltz. Can't wait to talk to him at some point. There's no rush to it. Because he talked about the fear that he has that everybody has. You hope he doesn't have his arm go bad or shoulder go bad, need surgery like all or almost all young pitchers seem to be. He's hoping, Smoltz, maybe he's different because he throws the ball differently and as he sedated. John Smoltz, forever, as to what he said and called the Miz.
3: He's a freak.
1: It's that simple. Sure wish they copy that like they have the four-seamer or whatever seamers that is. I don't know. Jason Wilde.

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7: Jason Wilde, three-time Wisconsin Sports Writer of the Year, all Packers all the time. He is worthy of and on the Jason Wilde Yingling Hotline. No one else is other than that other Jason Wilde, if this Jason can run him down. The Jason Wilde Yingling Hotline. Good evening, Jason. How you doing?
8: Great, Homer. Thanks for asking. It's always a treat when you do that. I don't know about the other Jason Wilde. I have never gone further in my efforts to track him down, and I don't intend to. So great to be on with the GOAT on the GOAT Yingling Hotline as well.
7: Have you seen the movie The GOAT?
8: I have not. I see that it is now available on a streaming service. I'm not sure which one.
7: And I believe Steph Curry probably was the one who did this. The concept of the GOAT is that the GOAT is a GOAT.
8: Yeah, it's clever.
7: It is.
8: I was thinking maybe, you know, we're big on AI nowadays. I was thinking maybe I could take a photo of you, or maybe Strofe could, because he's more adept at this kind of thing, and make a goat that looks like Uncle Homer, because you're obviously a goat, and then the goat would be a goat. You just got to put, like, headphones on him or something, instead of, like, him being a basketball player.
7: That he did start a trend that could go in that direction if people chose to. All right, I want you to talk about the Green Bay Packers. You've watched them, you hear them, the coach. This stuff, to me, is pretty much meaningless other than what you learn and feel about any or all of the players or what crosses your mind worthy of keeping track of when the season starts.
8: Yeah, I mean, the football is what it is. Like, you know, I think it's good for Lucas Van Ness to have some success with the pass rush yesterday. I don't think it's worth getting too overly excited about, however. So I think we got to be careful about that, just like we have to be careful about getting too concerned about Lucas Van Ness having success in those pass rush drills against Jordan Morgan. But look, the news of the day is Tucker Kraft telling us

0: couple things. One, I feel very comfortable based on his kind of choice of words, even though he wouldn't flat out say it, that they will have a new deal done for him before he sets foot on the practice field. I thought that was one of the things that really jumped out about today. Basically, you know, he said that he believed he was the best tight end in football when it comes to doing everything as a Y tight end. And I would say that that's probably the kind of statement you make because you want to be paid as the best Y tight end in football. So I'm guessing that's his goal. We'll see if that deal gets done. But I think, you know, we're anticipating him starting training camp on the PUP just briefly and then getting cleared for practicing on a limited basis. And then the other thing he said was that it is his expectation and intention to be in week one, September 13th, at Minnesota, to be able to play without any sort of, he called it a pitch count, but snap limitations. So if they run 70 offensive snaps, he expects to be ready to play all 70 if he's given the opportunity to. So I thought those were the two things more than anything else that really jumped out about today that was most significant, and we'll now have to wait and see if he's able to actually bring that to fruition.
1: Don't you believe anything he says? I mean, like if he
0: him,
1: said,
0: I do. Yeah, not everybody, but him, I do. Yeah, for sure.
1: When,
0: I
1: mean, look, when do you remember realizing how good he could be, or that he could be this good, or what's the?
0: Who was that again? Was it again? Strope? Was it against the Chargers where he hurdled that dude his rookie year, where you know, he'd been sitting he'd been sitting behind Luke Musgrave, and then Luke Musgrave left with an injury which turned out to be like a lacerated kidney, and he went in and he hurdled that dude.
1: But did you say when he went in, turned to somebody and said, watch this guy, or did his...
0: So after that, I think we
1: all right.
0: Had a pretty good idea how good he was capable of being, so that part wasn't necessarily surprising. What I would say is that, and I got some grief for it when I said it at the time, and I think even at this point now, even Chewy himself would say that I was underestimating him. But I said very early on that he reminded me of Chewy because Chewy did everything.
1: I remember that because I responded.
0: Yeah, they went out and got Keith. Yeah, I mean, they went out. Yes, you did. They went out and got, obviously, Keith Jackson. But Keith Jackson was not a do-it-all guy, mm-hmm. right? I mean, he was the run down the field, catch the ball, make a play that way, down the seam type guy. And that's not, Tucker Kraft does that, but he does all the other stuff too. And there aren't a lot of tight ends that do that. There's plenty of guys that are really good pass catchers that can be really productive. But I don't think there's anybody. You know, there's other good tight ends, don't get me wrong. And anybody who, you know, short shrifts other tight ends, I think you got to be careful because we probably have a bias when it comes to Tucker Kraft. But to me, the bottom line is that he's in the conversation as the best in the league at doing everything. Like, he's where George Kittle was, like, what, 4 or 5 years ago when he emerged. Right. I mean, I just think he just does everything so well. And that's why they missed him so desperately. They didn't have anybody even remotely like him. That's the thing about him and Watson. Like, there are other good players, right? There are other good players at those positions, but there's nobody really that can do what fits their skill sets. Like, nobody, you know, Bo Melton's fast, right? I mean, he runs fast.
1: Yeah.
0: Matthew Golden's fast, but not as fast and big and tall and everything else as Christian Watson is. So, yeah, they can do something similar to what he does, but they can't do exactly what he does. Tucker Kraft, you know, they tried to kind of recreate him in the aggregate. They had Luke Musgrave, who did not practice today. I'm not sure what exactly happened yesterday, but he's not practicing. He still has

0: moments where he's, you know, a useful tool in the offense. He catches the ball. He's fast, but he certainly doesn't block at the same level. So then you got a guy like Josh Wiley, who's having a really good offseason by all accounts, and I've seen him do some good things, but he's not Tucker Kraft good. And that's what makes these guys so important, is that if you don't have anybody that's quite like that guy, it's really hard to try and do the things you have envisioned with your offense, because you don't have the guys that make it come to life.
1: And this is how I would say, as good as Chewy was, he's no Tucker Kraft. Tucker Kraft, if Ron Wolf was around.
0: I think Chewy would say that too, by the way.
1: I know. If Ron Wolf was watching and we asked him, he'd say, dude's a field tilter.
0: And he would. That is exactly the phrase he would use. Absolutely. And he'd be right.
1: And the challenge of Tucker Kraft, you can tell him the old man said this, he needs to go meet Cliff Kristol and said, Cliff, I want you to tell me if at any point you actually think I'm better or as good as the greatest tight end who ever played here, Ron Kramer. And only Cliff Kristol could answer that question. Yeah.
0: That is definitely true. I definitely can't answer that. I can say that he's better than JerMichael Finley. Does that count?
1: Yeah, you can say whatever that, but there aren't many players left. You can ask Jerry Kramer, and all those players say that Ron Kramer was the greatest athlete they ever had, and the power sweep.
0: No relation.
1: The power sweep. Yeah, no relation. The power sweep was a success more because of Ron Kramer than Vince Lombardi.
0: Ooh, yeah. That's a good quote.
1: Ask Jerry Kramer on that. Anyway, sorry to go down Hudson. I apologize. I said it was getting
0: rough. No, it was good. I like Don Hudson stuff. I think the other important thing that I want to get to, though, because I know I've mentioned this before, but it bears repeating because of the news of the last couple of days of Christian Watson getting his contract, and then talking yesterday, and now Tucker Kraft talking today. There was one game last season when both those guys played. One game.
1: Wow.
0: One.
1: Nice.
0: Only one. And it was in Pittsburgh. And again, throw fact check me on this. I believe Jordan Love threw for 360 yards in that game. Tucker Kraft had 7 for 143 and 2 touchdowns. Watson had 4 catches for like 84 or something like that. You know, that was what this offense can be. And they didn't have Reed. He was gone for that big chunk of time with a broken collarbone. But for those that are looking for reasons to be optimistic, and I'll tell you this, Jordan Love threw, remember when we used to talk about, I don't see enough wow throws from him? I saw perhaps the wowiest wow throw I have ever seen from him today inside the Hudson Center. He is fading / rolling to his left and throws back across the field to his right. The ball had to go 50-ish yards in the air to Jaden Reed, and it was right. I mean, he could not have handed it to him more accurately for a 70-some-yard touchdown. I mean, it was an unbelievable throw. And so if you're a Packers fan looking for, you know, reasons for optimism when sometimes I am guilty of saying, well, I have concerns about the offensive line and I have concerns about...
1: He wowed you.
0: The idea of this offense with Watson, Kraft, Reed, a second-year Matthew Golden, and again, we don't know exactly where the legal situation is, but an offensive line that maybe can at least get a few opportunities for Josh Jacobs not to be hit immediately when he touches the football... it could be pretty scary. I don't want to go overly hypish, but thinking back to that Pittsburgh game and what they looked like when Kraft and Watson were both on the field for that only game of the year. I'm not saying it's going to be like that every game, but that's a glimpse of just how explosive these guys could be.
1: Thanks, Jason.
0: All right, guys. Take care. Be good.
1: Jason Wilde, all Packers all the time on the Jason Wilde Yingling Hotline. Of course, we have a Miz update from Jerry Augustine, 7:55 coming up later. Do want to mention about Milwaukee weight loss, and it hasn't changed. It's the same every day from 229.

0: to 205. 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
3: With your ESPN News, I'm Justin Wilski. Zachariah Rosh has been convicted in Dodge County Court of killing his estranged wife, Crystal Rosh. Reports show that jurors reached the verdict Tuesday evening after a seven-day trial. Daily Dodge previously reported the case began as a missing persons investigation in rural Clyman before homicide charges were filed in September of 2024. A Marshfield Medical Center Beaver Dam infection prevention nurse is urging people to check for ticks after being outdoors. Kim Kaiser says ticks are showing up in yards, fields, woods, and lake areas, and people should watch for symptoms after a tick bite. Area businesses are receiving Wisconsin Fast Forward training grants. PS Seasoning and Spices in Dodge County, Pendiform and Trienda Holdings in Columbia County, and Regalware in Washington County are all included. The grants will support worker training and bottling operations, maintenance, safety, quality, and lean manufacturing. And finally, the professional rodeo returns to the Dodge County Fairgrounds in Beaver Dam on Saturday, June 27th. Adult tickets are $22 in advance or $25 at the gate. Youth tickets for ages 5 to 15 are $12 in advance or $15 at the gate. And kids under 5 getting free. The family-friendly event will include bull riding, bronc riding, and barrel racing. With your ESPN News, I'm Justin Wilski.
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2: Here's a look at your weatherology forecast. Severe storms likely, with fog and spots tonight. Otherwise, cloudy skies expected. Lows level off around 66. Winds out of the southwest, 8 to 15 miles per hour. Cloudy skies with a few peaks of sun, with fog and spots early tomorrow. Thunderstorms likely. Highs level off around 82. I'm meteorologist Jennifer Wojcicki on 1430 ESPN Beaver Dam. Currently, it's 69 degrees.
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1: D5, Jerry Augustine, no, 755, formerly known as Jerry Augustine. I can't wait till he goes and gets his birth certificate changed to 755, and then you can say it. Excuse me, I am 755, formerly known as Jerry Augustine. 755, how you doing?
2: I'm doing great today, Homer. How are you doing?
1: I'm doing outstanding. All right, every time we call, Wednesday's not every Wednesday, but most, to get a Miz update. You said, and I know this, you want him to improve as a pitcher. You have to be impressed with what he's done in that regard.
2: First of all, Homer, I want to say I applaud you for you taking the interest in the Miz kid as you do, because this guy is a young, special human being that has some talents that we have not seen in the game of baseball for a long time. Yeah, we have a lot of good pitchers in the game, but this guy has been something special, and he's probably going to be the most talked about pitcher in the game of baseball this year, just what he's been able to achieve. What he has done, I thought last time out, I've never seen something in the game, and one thing that you always appreciate as a former ball player is respect that you have between a player standing on a field and a manager looking out at him, and each other looking at each other, wanting to do something special, and you get that respect that Miz got his last time outing. He wanted to go that last inning. He wanted to prove that he could go that. He looked in, he shook his head, and there was Murph almost saying, yeah, I gotcha. That type of respect that you have between a player and a manager is something that you don't see every day, and it's something so special, and it's even more special because Miz is out there, the Miz kid is out there trying to achieve something special, and that is to be the best pitcher in all of baseball.
1: I want to apologize. If you go on YouTube, it says phone Jerry Augustine. No, 755. Now, I don't even want Jerry Augustine anywhere near that. 755. Here we go. Mr. 755. That's good. And if someone doesn't know, that means we got work to do.
2: Yes, we do.
1: Now, did you play for Bamberger?
2: Yes, I did.
1: All right, I just want to let you know, ain't no way Bamberger ever did with you what Murph did with the Miz. Like, when Bamberger's walking out and you go, no, and he didn't even slow it down. When he says it's time for 755 to come out, you're coming out. Am I correct?
2: Probably more so, yes. And you do that out of respect for your manager, and your manager wants you to win the game. I think, but when you look at this situation, it's a whole different. We have an individual that's taken baseball by storm and has done something so special that every day that he goes to the mound, it's a holiday. It's the Miz kid holiday, and that you get what you get. That, and special players should receive that. And I think what Miz is trying to do, he's trying to prove to everybody. He's not only trying to prove to the sports people, he's not really the fans or the game of baseball. He wants to prove it to himself, and he wants to prove it to the Milwaukee Brewers that, hey, get on my back, I can carry you. But at the same time, I need to learn. I need to get better. I want to be the best, and I'm going to do whatever I have to do to be the best.
1: Don't you think that this situation was also Murph wanting to see what Miz would do? All right, you want to go? Let's see.
2: I think Murph had more fun out of this than anybody, because the most thing you can do is anytime you're managing a team or coaching a team and you're coaching a player is that respect you can get with a player, that inner enjoyment. I think if you really looked at Murphy and you look and he didn't have a smile on his face. He just was watching what the Miz kid was doing. He was smiling on the inside saying, yes, this is baseball. This is what it's all about. This is something very special. This is the next step that this young man has to do to prove that he can be the best in baseball. And we always talk about him being the best, but it's true. He wants to be the best. You look at what he does. You look at his structure, his body. He gets an extra reach to the plate. His ball explodes. It probably looks like, you know, instead of 102, it looks like 105. He throws strikes. He commands his secondary pitches. Everybody says he needs a changeup. He uses his changeup, and he's got one. But this is a kid who's still learning the game of baseball.

0: taking that physical aspect, taking that mental aspect, and turning it all into one thing, being the best pitcher in baseball.
1: Talk, it was 7:55. That's right. You go to YouTube, you can subscribe there, and it says they're right there. Alex did it right. Mr. 7:55. And there's only, I mean, I'm not worthy of that, but I just wish I could have been Jerry Augustine after you win the game in July. I'm not sure the exact date. In July, because I would have walked up to Hank Aaron. By then, he was already a legend. Mr. Aaron, just do me a favor. Never hit another home run, because I want to be known as 7:55. You, of course, would never do that. I'd have been mentioned that every game. Then he probably would have hit one. If you'd have brought it up, he'd have hit one just to make his point. Whenever or wherever you're listening, just know we're live on YouTube as well. Search ESPN Milwaukee on YouTube and subscribe today. And yes, you will see on the phone Mr. 7:55. When you watch The Miz now, what do you just watch, or are you still looking at certain things, observing what impresses you? What's the process now for you when you watch The Miz pitch?
0: The big thing that I watch at The Miz now is his adjustments on the mound. He knows what he has to do, he knows what he wants to do, and that he can do, and he can do special things that he needs to do when it's command pitches, be a secondary pitcher. We've already seen him go out there and be a kind of guy that goes out and throws 101 to 103 on a consistent
1: on a
0: basis.
1: Fastball. Don't give me that seam crap. It's the fastball that goes 103.
0: The fastball.
1: Yes.
0: Throwing the fastball.
1: What is his second best pitch?
0: I think his breaking ball is his second best pitch.
1: Wow.
0: He throws a little bit of a cutter, but you know what's so good about it? We've seen him go out and be velocity-wise, and we've seen him go out and be secondary pitch-wise. He's done it both ways. And to watch him go out and just pick out a way he needs to do to make the adjustments on the mound that he has to do in the game, I think is so special. He is a special individual, but you know what? Here's a guy that just wants to be the best, and I keep repeating that. But you know what? He's going to be the most talked about player in the game of baseball as we go on through the season with what he's been able to accomplish. And I'll tell you what, it's just so much fun to watch. We are so fun to have him in Milwaukee. I appreciate all the people that go and say, we love the Miz. It's the Miz kid. It's the Miz kid day. Whatever we have to do, it's just something special that you don't see in the game of baseball. In Milwaukee, we have it.
1: You said that he wants to be the best, but I observe him, and he doesn't seem to have that swagger, or, you know, he doesn't make comments like that. He has this incredible mane. He goes, yeah, it was pretty good. I don't, maybe it was Yount that way, where you know, being around him, that someone's driven to be the best, but they don't talk with that, I don't want to say out of control ego, but a certain ego where they want everybody to know how good they are. Does that make sense to you or not?
0: It makes a lot of sense, Homer. You saw it in Robin Yount. Robin was the type of player that just the way he played the game so intently and wanted to be the best. Paul Mahler the same way. You see a guy like Don Sutton going out and pitching for the Brewers later when he came over to us. You see the same thing out of Miz. I think Miz, when he gets done, he just goes out and he's satisfied with it. Last time he went out, he wanted to get that thing accomplished. Murph let him do it. He walked off that mound, and I guarantee you, he had a certain look on his face, but inside he was saying, job well done. Now let's take the next step. And that's what you have to appreciate about a young man that just wants to be the best, that wants to go out there, not just to be the best, but to help his team be the best. And I think you see that you see that type of quality out of the Miz kid, and I think it's a special thing that we have, and I think we should just ride him and enjoy him, and every time he goes out there, it's going to be a special day.
1: How do you decide or observe Murphy? Because clearly they want to limit his pitches. He's young, how many innings, and you want him to be able to do whatever is necessary in the playoffs, or am I making that up? How do you just accept and say they know what they're doing, and never, ever say they should have kept him in longer in the regular season? Where are you on that?
0: I think Chris Hook does a great job with the pitchers. He's a type of pitching coach that not only knows about the delivery and the technique and what you have to be a pitcher and be the mental side of being able to go out there and use great sequences, but he's more of a personal coach. He's a guy that gets to know that person, and I'll guarantee you that not only with Murph, but with Chris Hook, they talk between every start with the Miz kid, saying, where are you? How are you feeling? Here's what we want to do.

0: and he's dialed into that. He's set up to say, you know what? This is what you've set up for me. This is the way I'm going to go about my routine. I'm going to use my routine to the best of my ability. And when I get, we have that opportunity to get better, I'm going to do what I have to do, and I'm going to chat with you guys to make sure that I'm going in the right direction. So I think when you look at The Miz, not only is this about himself being himself, it's also about himself being part of this organization and knowing what he has to do to be the best and help the Milwaukee Brewers be a winning ball club.
1: Talking with 755, formerly known as Jerry Augustine. I actually like the second part as well as the first. Formerly known as Jerry Augustine. All right, his fastball is his best pitch, clearly. His curveball, yes. You say, is his second best pitch. Third best pitch?
0: Well, I say more of a cutter that he throws now. He throws maybe a little bit of a slurve cutter. It was his probably second best pitch. I think he throws more of a breaking ball, maybe a third. And along with his breaking ball, I would put his changeup, because he's not used his changeup as much as he wants to, because he's trying to figure out in his repertoire of pitches how he wants to use that changeup and when it's going to be useful for him and how he wants to use it. I think that's going to come with that education as he goes on throughout the season, as you get later in the season when they see him more and he gets a little bit tired, and when he gets to going down through the season, you'll see that changeup come about a little bit more than he's using now. I think it's just a matter of that learning technique or that learning part of the game of baseball that you need to have with your sequence of pitches that's going to make you the best performer. And I think that's what he'll do. I think fastball, number one. I think cutter, slider, whatever you want to call it, number two. Curveball, maybe three, and the changeup right with it. And I think you're going to see that changeup come up. That changeup is going to be a big part of his game as he goes along throughout the season and starts using it on occasion, because he has used it, and when he has used it, it's been really good for him.
1: And now they give you every pitches, the number of pitches. So if he has 100 pitches, or does this vary on the team or people you're playing? Like, of the 100 pitches, what would be the numbers? Or is it even fair to do that? Of 100, should 70 be fastballs and 10 curves, 10 cutters, 10 changeups? Or does that vary given the team they're playing?
0: Homer, I think that varies. I think it varies on the type of game you're in and the type of games that he's going to be pitching in, whether it's what it's going to be. It's going to be fastball, curveball kind of day, or a fastball day. I think he adjusts to that, and those are the great things about him, making those adjustments he has to make in every game that he pitches.
1: Well, you are 755, formerly known as Jerry Augustine.
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3: I'm Wade Bates with your Daily Dodge Sports Center. It's day two of the Packers' three-day mandatory minicamp, and after losing a bunch of second-half leads last season, head coach Matt LaFleur says they're focused on playing full games in 2026.
4: I think it all starts with the mindset and just being conscious of that. That's one thing that we have definitely emphasized, is just finishing every rep, finishing every drill, certainly reinforcing that in those team meetings when you see it. Hey, this is what it looks like, and when it's not up to the standard, hey, that's not good enough. So as we get into camp and get into some more competitive periods, I think that'll be another area of emphasis.
3: The A's clubbed 6 home runs last night in a 7-5 win over the Brewers in Vegas. Jackson Chourio went deep for Milwaukee's lone round tripper of the evening. Series wraps up tonight. Brandon Sproat takes on Jack Perkins. 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
7: A little bonus, Freddie and Harry leading in a game for the NBA Finals. 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Don't forget to tell that smart speaker to play ESPN Radio. We're going to give you our predictions, but you still can weigh in a little bit at 888-SAY-ESPN, 888-729-3776. Give us your thoughts on game four tonight involving the Spurs down 2-1 versus the New York Knicks up in the series. Chris, and going back to Cali. Chris, what you got about game four?
8: Game four, gentlemen. I don't know why my friends are saying pop the bottle. I don't know what kind of bottle they're talking about, but it ain't a champagne bottle. We are not there yet, gentlemen. I don't know what the rush is. When the party is on, New York will be exploding. But until then, let's keep drinking the beers. We don't need the champagne bottles yet. I don't understand what the Knicks are doing. We have Kat and we have Brunson. I don't understand if they watched the basketball ever before. There was Stockton and Malone. Run, pick, and roll, gentlemen. You both can score. You both are shifty. The Spurs are babies. They haven't been here before. They get the diapers on. Let's go. We need to take care of the Spurs.
9: Chris.
8: Send them back to where they belong. They got plenty of time to grow up.
9: Chris.
8: You're in the big boy city now. Let's go. Let's take care of business and bring
9: Chris.
8: It back to where it belongs.
9: Chris, did you not hear me the first three times?
7: He heard
9: listen
7: you.
9: To me.
7: No, he heard you, but he's going to finish his thought.
9: Right,
7: he didn't care.
9: Listen to me, Chris, for a second, because every time someone says the word, just wait a second, Chris. Trying to help you out here. Anytime someone says the word explosion or explode, all you need is that fruity rainbow 5-hour energy. 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You go to any store that you can find a gas station. You find that fruity rainbow 5-hour energy shot, baby. It will, trust me, help you explode or be explosive. Waste no time, Chris.
10: I can attest to that.
7: Chris is probably like, that's why you got in the way.
9: Yeah. Come on, Chris.
7: Love in Arizona. Your thoughts in game four. Who do you like to win and why?
11: I like New York. And I'm going to tell you what they need. My boy Freddie and Harry, man, it's been so long, man. I thought y'all was off the radio, man. Either I got the wrong station or something. I'm glad to be back with you, bro.
7: Absolutely.
11: Man, I love y'all, man. You know that?
7: Absolutely. We know that.
11: What New York need, man, they need that enforcer. Somebody go whisper in me, tell Wimby, if you touch him again, I'm going to break you in half. They need that enforcer. Charles Oakley. Or Dennis Rock, the trip with me up and down the court the way he did Malone. Man, got in his soul, man. He took him all the way out the game. He cannot score no points. The mailman. Yeah, you was on strike that time, mailman, when Dennis Rodman got in your head. That's what they need to do to Wimby, man.

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1: Here's a look at your weatherology forecast. Severe storms likely, with fog and spots tonight. Otherwise, cloudy skies expected. Lows level off around 66. Winds out of the southwest, 8 to 15 miles per hour. Cloudy skies with a few peaks of sun, with fog and spots early tomorrow. Thunderstorms likely. Highs level off around 82. I'm meteorologist Jennifer Wojcicki on 1430 ESPN Beaver Dam. Currently, it's 69 degrees.
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